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2: Maracana, extra time, Germany versus Argentina. Lionel Messi chasing the ghost of Maradona had carried Argentina here. Now he was running on fumes. Andre Schürrle drove down the left, swung it across. Mario Götze, 22 years old, just brought on, chested it down with his left, volleyed it across his body with his right. Goalkeeper Sergio Romero couldn't reach it. Germany 1, Argentina 0. Coach Yogi Löw told Götze before sending him on, "Show the world you're better than Messi." Germany, world champions for the fourth time, the first European nation to win in the Americas. Messi walked past the trophy, eyes empty. Götze became immortal. Football is a few seconds sometimes.
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Loving is what I got. I said, remember that. Breaking Benjamin. Pearl Jam. The Rock is Kansas City's rock station.

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1: But you sensed something was in the air. 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

I said, are you gonna be my girl? Take my hand and come with me, because you look so fine that I really want to make you mine. I said you look so fine that I really want to make you mine. 4, 5, 6, come on and get your kicks. Now you don't need

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1: A new stadium. Yeah. Welcome downtown, Crown Center. And if you look on Facebook, it's just old people from small towns in Missouri. Like, where are we going to park? On your farm, bitch.
0: Drive home with Ashley O.
2: Meanwhile, across the pond over in the UK, so let me throw on a British accent, a 28-year-old man who drank 2,000 pints in 200 days says that he bought a house from his social media earnings from boozing. All right, look, Mom and Dad, can you just hire that guy? Because I'm not a homeowner, but I would like him to coach me in beer, money, house.
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From the KC Customs Studios, the benchmark for aftermarket truck and Jeep accessories. 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

When The Rock signed on back in 1992, we smoked in the boys' room. 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
1: Have you ever, Laszlo, witnessed a moment at a wedding where everyone goes, okay, this couple's not going to make it. 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Because of something that you actually saw at the
2: wedding. 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
3: Who is a 6 or a 7 on a scale up to 10? 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Babe, you're a 10.
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1: Godsmack with Stone Temple Pilots, Friday the 12th. Evanescence, July 12th. Guns N' Roses, August 19th. 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Billy Idol, September 16th.
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2: Okay, almost out the door. 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Oh, maybe they finally texted back. Or did the group chat change the location again?
3: Before getting in the car, put your phone on Do Not Disturb or set up hands-free messaging. 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It all stops you from locking in on the road. 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

0: 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Morning services with the Church of Laszlo.
1: Right. And, but you're like, we are going to walk out of here together. And I'm like,
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1: People have listened to this program for 20 years and know I've said that. 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
1: Yeah!

0: 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Morning services with the Church of Laszlo.
1: Yep. Very excited for that. Not to be confused with Big Bush Out, which is what me and your mom played last night.
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2: It is also National Cheese Lovers Day. 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

0: path of the righteous man is beset on all sides by the iniquities of the selfish and the tyranny of evil men. Blessed is he who, in the name of charity and goodwill, shepherds the weak through the valley of darkness. For he is truly his brother's keeper and finder of lost children. And I will strike down upon thee with great vengeance and furious anger those who attempt to poison and destroy my brothers. And you will know my name is the Lord when I lay my vengeance upon thee. Ladies and gentlemen, the Church of Laszlo has begun.
1: Yo!
2: Yo!
1: How are you?
2: I'm good, how are you?
1: I'm great, man.
2: What are you laughing about?
1: I'm laughing because every time I come in here, I always roll in like a little bit later than you guys now. It's been getting later and later. And every time I walk in, man, it is you two gossiping. I've never seen a guy change as much as you've changed since Summer started working here. You just gossip like a woman. When I walk in, this is all I hear from me. He goes, well, yeah. And I go, wait, what? Who?
2: Don't tell him, Summer.
1: Dude, well, yeah.
2: He's going to just
1: well,
2: don't.
1: Yeah. And then what did you do? And I'm like, my God. My hey, God.
2: Look, you know.
1: I'm not wrong. And it was that whole, like, you know, up on the end of it. You know, the whole, like, of course. How could it? I was like, it was shocking. But it shouldn't be shocking. But every day I come in, I just kind of shake my head and I go, oh, God.
3: It's oh, God. What's the phrase, goblin like hens, like a cluck of hens or something?
1: Mm-hmm. Mm-hmm.
3: That's what we like to represent.
1: Well, yeah.
3: I know, right?
1: Exactly. That's exactly what he did. Yes.
2: You may be interested to know, but Summer was telling me about a new
1: I'm not.
2: VR game she found where you can date girls virtually.
1: Well, yeah.
2: So, you know, they have big boobs, she said. And I was interested. I was just asking for the name.
1: I'm like, man.
2: That's all.
1: I mean, hey, look, I'm not here to interrupt you or anything. I just walked in and that's what I saw. Two, you know, women who, you know, graduated college at some point recently, you know, chiming in about life. I thought it was interesting.
2: Two girls talking about girl stuff.
3: Girl stuff, you wouldn't get it.
2: We try to wrap up, you know, shortly after you're here, and then we move on. So that's that. Sorry, you just caught the tail end of it.
1: So weird, man.
2: Anyhow, what else is going on?
1: Oh, nothing. I'm good. I, you know.
2: No problems?
1: Nope.
2: No, your house hasn't fallen apart? No calling to need to call the AC guys or
1: everything's
2: guys?
1: Nope, everything seems to be working. My, you know, house cleaner's coming today every other Friday. So when I get home, it should be nice. Pretty good. Life is good.
2: Nice. You got to clean up.
1: I will say the gas thing hit me today because I did do Laszlo math. And why I ran late, a couple minutes late, was, I mean, not late for you, but late for when I usually get here, is I stopped to get gas. I was like, oh, screw it. And

0: bad. It's bad because I now look at the gas gauge, which I don't generally pay a whole hell of a lot of attention to. You know? Well, yeah. I mean, I'm not even looking at that thing.
1: Why would you?
0: Come on. Yeah. You know how men are. They'll drive it on empty. But now I've found myself yesterday going, Jesus Christ, how the hell have we gone through half a tank of gas already? Yeah. Because, you know, I know it's going to cost like 80 bucks or whatever it costs. You haven't actually filled up since the
2: whole...
0: Oh, you have?
2: I have. Like when I go in to get cigarettes
0: empty?
2: Or something. Yeah.
0: Was it...
2: like 80 bucks.
0: Yeah.
2: So. Hell but you kind of like, I mean, I know it's a ton, but you're like, oh, and then you look down your thing, you got 300 miles. You're like, eh. You know, it hits you differently when you put in like enough that, you know, used to get
0: used
2: you
0: to
2: and from work for a little bit. 10 bucks to get you around for a little bit.
0: Used to be
2: you know
0: a couple
2: mean?
0: Days
2: like,
0: at least.
2: Yeah.
0: Right. Now you can't even get the lights.
2: I'll worry about
0: off.
2: This tomorrow or something. I got right. Now I'm like, no, you can't worry about this tomorrow.
0: Yeah, yeah. I don't know what it costs now. I haven't been paying attention, but I assume it hasn't gotten a hell of a lot cheaper. Or I would have heard somebody talking about it. Last time I looked, it was like $4.40, something like that.
2: I think it was under $4. But
0: oh, it was under $4.
2: It
0: well,
2: was,
0: that's
2: think, yeah.
0: Hey, we're moving in the right direction then.
2: Yeah.
0: I went to leave my house this morning, you know, usual routine, grab myself, I'm out the door, and I don't give myself any extra time.
2: Grab your journal, just in case something
0: grab
2: comes
0: my
2: up.
0: Journal, a new Lisa Frank set of pens and pencils. Some stuff's going to be permanent, some stuff I might, you know, want to erase. And as I go to leave, I can't get out of the house. Like, the, you know, it's been raining a lot, which always, once you become a homeowner, you know that rain is just a completely new pain in the ass that you've never once considered to be, other than you're like, oh, this sucks, it's ruining my plans. But once you become a homeowner, you're like, oh my God, is my house going to sink? Are the gutters clean? How often are you supposed to clean gutters? I don't remember my parents getting the gutters cleaned regularly. Was that a thing that happened?
2: They need a man around that house.
0: They need a man around that house. I'm the one who ends up doing it, and it sucks. It's stupid, and I hate it. I'm pretty sure, though, that I never know if I have homeowner's insurance, so if I have somebody come over and do it, I'll probably get sued into oblivion, so I just do it myself. But it feels like every time you have a huge rainstorm, something's a little different on your house. Yeah. You know, a window's a little harder to open, or a door. Was this door stuck? And today, I just couldn't get out of my house. The lock, the actual lock on the door was broken, so I feel like maybe someone tampered with my lock last night on the door. I locked it to go to bed. It's normal, right? You twist it, lock it.
2: That's terrifying.
0: Well, you know, Lazo, we're alone in that house. Brooke and I are alone
2: you
0: in that
2: know,
0: house,
2: know.
0: You know?
2: I know, girl.
0: It's easy for you. You got
2: do?
0: Three men in that house where you live, you know? Brooke and I are there by ourselves.
2: I'm
0: maybe
2: so
0: I'm reading too much
2: I
0: into
2: know.
0: It,
2: I
0: but
2: want to leave.
0: It is terrifying
2: now
0: the thought that someone
2: alone,
0: could be out
2: you know,
0: there.
2: Someone's there. Oh, my God.
0: No, it's just one of those things. Just a pain in the ass. You're like, this stupid thing. I have to go out back and walk through the mud,
2: oh,
0: get
2: man.
0: Over the gate. Walking up like this all day. This is just it's a sign from God. It's like, this is how it's going to go. Just go back to bed. Well, you can't. You can't go back to bed. So when I say I'm good, Laszlo.
2: A working woman's got to do what a working woman's got to do, my man.
1: Period.
0: It's 2026.
2: You got to work. Yep.
0: Believe that. Trust.
2: Get to work.
0: Trust. Isn't that what you... Trust. I just say it like that.
1: Yeah,
0: just trust.
1: Good. Yeah,
0: trust.
1: Yeah.
0: Trust.
2: Well, don't
3: the Church of Laszlo. Church of Laszlo. 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
0: In Church of Laszlo, 98.9 The Rock. You good?
1: I'm good. Good. How are you this morning?
0: I'm great.
1: Good. Remember the fellow, we talked about him again the other day, he's running for Senate in Maine? His name's Plattner. He's the guy that had this Nazi tattoo.
0: People
1: accused him of having a Nazi tattoo, and he said, I didn't think it looked like a Nazi Plattner. Tattoo. Then he got it.
0: I'll look him up. But yeah, I remember talking about him because I thought everybody was like, oh, it's a Nazi tattoo. I'm like, the same thing they said about the Secretary of War, right? That guy?
1: Yes, that's the discussion we had. And I don't remember, the reason that we talked about him the other day was not the tattoo. It was because his wife had posted a video coming out to support him because there had been some more talk about it, sexting that he had maybe been doing with half a dozen

0: a dozen, more than a dozen women, depending on who you ask.
1: From Portland to married. The Potomac, they say, women.
0: Yeah.
1: Have been reporting about his messy personal life.
0: Might have liked talking to the ladies. But his wife was defending him.
1: Sexual messages to women while married.
0: So now...
1: He was married or they were married or both, doesn't matter.
0: Yeah, he was married. Well, okay. He was married for sure. And because his wife was the one who actually... I don't know what this means. They said that his wife was the one who flagged some of these messages to the campaign. What does that mean? Does that mean that she reported to the campaign that her husband was talking, having inappropriate conversations on like campaign phones? I don't know. Anyhow, so I guess...
1: They probably ask your family.
0: Okay.
1: I don't know the answer to that, but they probably say like, hey, you know any unsettling stuff is going to come out, right? The DNC always does that. Okay. Or the RNC, okay. Like, hey, what's in your background? What's going on?
0: Them asking.
1: And then she's probably like, look, you got to tell them.
0: Okay.
1: Right. That's what it sounds like to me. When I was reading the story, it sounded like that to me. Like
0: she's reporting to them.
1: No,
0: we've
1: been doing the sexting
0: stuff.
1: It's going to come out. Okay. He's like, you know about that?
0: Right.
1: Because they're like, well, yeah.
0: Well,
1: me
0: yeah.
1: Me and my girls, me and Simon talk about it every morning.
0: You think we don't know?
2: He loves doing it.
0: He thinks we don't know.
1: I think you can cover that.
0: And I don't know if it was all of them, but at least a lot of them, they were saying that he was talking to them during the campaign, right? Like, because it was campaign staffers that were reporting how many women he was talking to. One staffer, a former staffer.
1: It looks like
0: one said it was a dozen, one said it was half a dozen.
1: Up until now, I guess.
0: Yeah.
1: You know.
0: So then the wife comes out. She posts the video saying, hey, let's focus on the issues. You know, what happened there is an issue between husband and wife or whatever she said. Focus on the issues. They being the media, then said, well, what about all this other stuff that he had posted online, mostly on Reddit, but different platforms and deleted. He said things like the R word. They kept making reference to that. He called someone retarded. They said, made light of some things he shouldn't have made light of. He said that he was a communist to one of them, talking about how, you know, most people say when they get older, they get more conservative. I got older and became a communist. A lot of different posts on different subreddits that he ended up deleting. Now it's time to talk to all the ex-girlfriends. You think that they would have done that before they dug all this stuff up? I mean, as soon as you find out that this
1: is
0: your opponent.
1: What I hear is that other people. So that's some of that, again, what I'm reading is that some of that stuff came out,
0: mm-hmm.
1: and now there's more people giving more details. So
0: yeah, these
1: people
0: ex-
1: that they didn't know about.
0: Mm-hmm.
1: So
0: new exes.
1: Yes.
0: Who some of them said, and I think it's important that we include this because some of them said he was a fine guy, seemed like a great guy. You know, just didn't work out, but I didn't have any problems with him. But they're saying that there are some other exes who say that he had. Exhibited troubling behavior, including one ex who said that she was physically intimidated by him and that they had an argument once where she said when it was over, he left her feeling uneasy because at some point he put his hand on her shoulder. So it says, this is an interview with Chris Hayes yesterday. Platner was asked directly about this allegation that he had been physically threatening in a previous relationship. They said, you know, did that happen? He said, no, it did not. He flat out rejects all of it. He's saying that none of it's true. Anything alleging physicality, anything alleging that I knew what my tattoo was, these are the statements of someone who is politically motivated.
1: Yeah.
0: Which, if you get into politics, especially at a high level, is it just guaranteed that someone's going to come forward? And I'm not saying that he didn't do this stuff. I have no idea. The guy seems like he's got a lot of stuff going on. Posted a lot of things already. He didn't deny that those old posts were his, I don't think. Certainly not all of them. He apologized from what I'd seen. But do you think when you run for Senate, Congress, that a girl pops up suddenly on the news, you wake up one morning, they're showing someone's face or they're showing quotes that are supposedly from an ex, and you're like, who the hell is this person? They're just completely fabricated? Do they just make stuff up completely? I don't know. In the movies, they do.
1: And she says, the one lady who's doing the most talking, Miss Fafield?
0: Yeah,
1: Fafield?
0: The hand on the shoulder.
1: Yeah, she, you know, she's a Republican. And I mean that, and not that it matters, but she still works for the Republican Party.
0: Right.
1: She's part of it still now. Not just not Republican in voting matter.
0: Yeah.
1: She is a politician of some sort.
0: And he's saying it's politically motivated,
1: says,
0: so that's important, I think. At least relevant. It's relevant.
1: She basically says, you know, well, he got, she says, he never hit me, he never punched me.
0: No.
1: But
0: left you feeling uneasy.
1: A little rough, you know, with the grabbing on the shoulders. And I get it. There's a difference between putting your hand on someone's shoulders and grabbing them hard by the shoulder. She says that happened when they drank too much. He said they used to get regularly drunk and then, you know, stuff would happen.
0: Man, imagine that.
1: Yeah.
0: Whew, says that they interviewed more than 24 people, including several women who'd had romantic relationships with him, and managed to find this
1: She says shoulder grabbing story. Discussed violence, you know, had weaponry out. That made her uneasy.
0: The Nazis.
1: Yeah, I guess. You know, I mean, all that stuff does make you. If I'm over at a dude's house, you know, like, I can't imagine how you ladies would feel, but I know how I would feel. You know, if the guy's got an AR-15 out, he's drinking too much, he likes to put your hands on his shoulders, he's got a Nazi tattoo, and he's talking about violence, it leaves me a little uneasy. I'm like, man.
0: Uneasy?
1: I need to get out of here at some point after, you know, I get the drugs and just keep an eye on this dude.
0: That's exactly the feeling. You're right. Yeah. To get the drugs. Anytime you've ever been to a dealer's house,
1: yeah,
0: and you're like, boy, I need
1: the guy's a little unstable. He's got, you know, I'm not overly worried about it, but it's, you know. Just make sure we don't stay all night.
0: He's an odd guy, you know? Mm-hmm.
1: But she says other things that was I thought were weird. Some of her quotes, like, you know, I don't, like, oh, that sounds like, sure, probably happened. I believe you. I believe women. But she said, I thought this was, like, this was a bad thing that she said. Anyway, she said that he was dismissive of her emotions.
0: Uh-huh. Yeah, I was about to get to that.
1: Right. And so
0: it's a good
1: dismissive of her emotions and women's weaknesses, because she's saying a woman's weakness is they're emotional, and he was not
0: used that.
1: You know, he was not cool with that. Mm. So,
0: or maybe even used it. I mean, I guess that's how I
1: dismissive. I don't know if he used it against her. It certainly was when she was like, you know, I'm being emotional right now. He was like, shut up. I don't know. That's dismissive, right? I doesn't say like he manipulated her. He was just dismissive of her emotions.
0: Yeah. Yeah. Now, she did say the thing that I'd seen this morning, they were reenacting what supposedly had happened, and they keep showing one hand being put on the shoulder, and I'm like, okay, guys, this isn't all that dramatic for television. You know, maybe you just say that he put his hands but never really hurt me too bad. It was just more intimidating than anything else. But she does have a quote about him, unless it's a different woman, but the article that I have in front of me right now, she has a quote about him taking her arm and kind of twisting it behind her back. To me, that seems, you know.
1: Well, it says they talked to three women. The three described him in similar terms. Spending time with him could be exhilarating, they said. But they also recounted patterns of heavy drinking and womanizing. Asked to sum up how he treated her, the third woman said she felt like collateral damage in a world that is his. Yeah. You know, he just didn't really take her feelings and emotions into account.
0: Nope. Nope. So, and then the other woman, Jenny something, I don't know who she was, but because there was a few of them that said that there was, you know, that it wasn't a great relationship or that it wasn't perfect. There were some bad things, because there were some women who said that there were no problems. But
1: I like how it all says he was married, he's a womanizer. And even this article, it just says, she said she recognized that Mr. Planter was struggling with the aftermath of his military service and thought she could help him, right? So this is where they started to get in a relationship. And then what they say about her is just, she was navigating family challenges too at the time. She recalls the period as emotionally rocky for her. Oh, so he's a cheating womanizer and you were navigating some family issues at the time. Okay.
0: Yeah.
1: Okay.
0: Like getting your kids taken away. I don't know what those family issues are, but
1: I mean, she was married at the time. I mean, later on they go on and say it, but just the way they describe it for her is navigating family issues. For him, he's a cheating womanizer with, you know, violence problems and drinks too much.
0: Yeah,
1: but the whole time they're like, he would do this when we drank too much.
0: Mm-hmm.
1: It's not like he would come home drunk and act like this. It's like we would party late into the night and sometimes dude would get out of control. Like, yeah, that's what happens.
0: Yeah.
1: That's literally what happens. It's not like you didn't do any of that. So she's like, he was married, and then we would drink too much, and then he would lose his cool. Like, wait, so you were married, and you would drink too much too, right? Like,
0: this was what you guys were doing.
1: Mm-hmm.
0: Hey, and by the way, no judgment. But just trying to paint a picture here, make sure we're all on the same page. The only thing I saw about drunkenness where she at least tried to make it seem like she wasn't drunk, was the woman who said that she asked him not to come over. Did you see that one? She'd said that he was wanting to hang out, basically. And she tells him, I don't want to hang out. I don't feel like you coming over tonight. And he came over anyway, and he was drunk when he came over. Now, she didn't say anything in the article that I read. It didn't expand and say that, you know, then he wouldn't leave and he got mouthy. Certainly didn't say anything about getting physical. It just said that he showed up clearly intoxicated after she said she didn't want to hang out that night. Mm. So, you know, that could be unsettling, especially for us gals. Yeah. You don't have a drunk guy showing up after you told him you don't want to hang out.
2: It's
0: come on.
2: No,
1: that's
0: come on, Platner.
1: I get it. You shouldn't show up then.
0: No.
1: Did he bust in or something? Or?
0: That, it didn't say anything about that in the article that I saw. It literally just said that in one incident, a woman said that she, you know, was left feeling uneasy or something like that when she told him she didn't want to spend time with him, and he showed up at her house intoxicated anyway. Yeah. And it's like, okay, and then,
1: yeah, then
0: that's bad. Don't get me wrong. That is still bad, but I just thought maybe there was something else there. So when it's all said and done, you've got however many women, over a dozen, two dozen that they interviewed. You've got a handful of them that are saying, yeah, nothing really to report. You've got others that are saying, not great. There was some not so great stuff. Okay, let's get it. What is the not so great stuff? And you've got the woman who says that he put his hands on her shoulder, which I'm not saying that is okay. I'm not. But the way
1: Mr. Black's campaign arranged interviews. So he did get interviews. This is the part you're talking about by the Times with three other women who dated him over a period of 7 years and all support his candidacy. They described him in a very different kind of relationship.
0: Yeah, those women acted like he's a great guy.
1: Said Miss Limp, who now lives in St. Louis. He was super kind, very nice, fun.
0: Yeah, I wondered why those relationships didn't work out because they seemed to really like him. Could you, if you needed to, if your campaign said, find three exes that'll say nice things about you? We need three of them. Just to get a couple, quotes for the,
1: nothing,
0: for the Times.
1: Nothing, yeah. I mean, that's not an easy pull.
0: Could you find three?
1: Of, like, all nice things?
0: Yeah, well,
1: like,
0: yeah.
1: If they were just being honest, no.
0: You know that they're
1: no
0: not going to share, they're not going to say anything bad to the Times.
1: I think I could
0: come
1: up with three people who could come up with, who would be nice and say good things about me. To the Times.
0: Yes.
1: Yes.
0: Who would hold back on saying anything
1: bad.
0: But
1: I do think
0: you
1: would have to hold stuff back, yes. Of what they really thought? Absolutely.
0: Yeah.
1: But do I think three of them would? Sure.
0: Mm-hmm. Okay.
1: Sure.
0: I mean, I don't know. That could be a tall order for some people. They're your exes for a reason. So who knows how it ended? Who knows how angry you were?
1: Right. I mean, you'd have to go back. They'd be like, and he dated her 15 years ago.
0: Right. Now,
1: he dated her 2 years ago, they'd be like, that son of a bitch. Right?
0: Yeah.
1: There's no doubt. But I think that's for most people, right?
0: I would think so.
1: I think for women, too. Like, can you find three dudes or just, you know, say nothing but glowingly great stuff about you after you broke up with them? No.
0: Yeah, it can be tough. Yeah. What about finding six women who would describe your relationship as unsettling in some way, shape, or form? Unhealthy, unsettling. Made me feel uneasy. What were some of the other quotes that they led with? You think that they could find
1: three
0: of those?
1: Yeah, probably.
0: Yeah, here's the thing. You know. If they found one?
1: Could they find three people who would say, we stayed up late at night drinking too much and stuff got weird?
0: That's just
1: sometimes
0: it.
1: He would say stuff that was, you know, would make everybody in the room unsettling.
0: Yeah.
1: Yeah, absolutely.
0: Because that's who they're looking at.
1: Would it be that kind, not exactly like his, but yeah, close enough.
0: Which means there could be women on TV. You wake up one morning, you're heading to your campaign office, you see a woman saying these negative things, you don't recognize her, but because you're you, because I'm me, we would probably go, when did I meet her? Instead of just thinking like, that woman's a liar, I'd be like, I don't even remember that.
1: I mean, that's probably what he should have done.
0: What?
1: You know, just come out and own it. And just be like, hey, you know, I've been in relationships. Some of them good, some of them bad. You know, some ended good, some ended bad. You can talk to whoever you want to talk to. Here's a list of, you know, some of the people that I dated. I did it, you know, sometimes while I was married, sometimes while they were married. Life is messy. It's not great. You know what? Some people are going to say great things about me. Some people are going to say bad things about me. You can take that for what it is. You can believe who he wants. I would just, you know, suggest, you know, hey, let's go back through all your old relationships and I'll ask them a question.
0: Yeah.
1: And you tell me if you're comfortable with all the answers they're going to give you or if that's the way you saw it.
0: Yeah.
1: When you look back on it and you hear somebody else talking about how the relationship ended, is that the way you saw it? because you're only going to hear one part of it, because I'm not going to comment on it anymore. Was I a great boyfriend? No. Was I a great husband? No. Am I a pretty good politician? Yeah, let's find out.
0: Well, there are two.
1: Right now, right? Right. You don't have to just, now you just, you know, I'm not going to talk about it anymore. They can talk about it. I didn't do, you know, yeah, I did bad stuff in relationships before. That's it.
0: There were
1: I said crazy things while drunk? Yes.
0: Well, and he didn't deny that. The two things that he denied, where he seemed to draw the line in the sand, anything, what did he say? Anything that is accusing me of physically harming them, anything involving physicality is a lie. And then the second thing was, and anyone claiming that I knew what my tattoo was, those are the two things.
1: Well,
0: if they're saying that I knew what my tattoo, which, by the way, could be the thing that makes him realize, I know they're full of it now, because I know that I wasn't going around saying, do you like my Nazi tattoo? Because I didn't ever associate it with that.
1: Those are two things that could get him unelected.
0: True. I mean, like, obviously he's changed the tattoo.
1: Don't spin that any other way. It's not, that's to me obvious. Like, hey, say what you want. Here, I never hit a woman. And I'm not a Nazi.
0: Mm.
1: Everything else, you could, you know, it's up for discussion.
0: Yeah.
1: Good guy, bad guy, even says that later. I think he did an okay job with
0: right.
1: it.
0: That's
1: I self-medicated, drinking heavily. I became emotionally distanced during my time in the military, which ended in 2012. He says that the years immediately afterward, a relationship with a girlfriend while he was serving in the Marines totally fell apart because I was just a wreck of a human being. So he owns it. So to me, like, I know... That sounds funny, I guess, but to me, like, that's putting it out there. Like, I'm not a Nazi. It's not a Nazi tattoo. As bad as a dude as I am coming out of the military and the things I've done, I never hit anybody. Now, everything else, if you want to say guilty, guilty.
0: Yeah.
1: It seems like, you know, like he's kind of owning it.
0: Yeah.
1: I just think he should just do that in one blanket statement and then say, I'm not talking about it anymore. And that's the part where he keeps, like, you keep making this more.
0: Well, when they've
1: three
0: got
1: more
0: a new...
1: women talk about it, just be like, no, I already told you. If I don't care if 100 more women come out, my answer is the same. I never hit anybody. I drank too much, right? I'm not a Nazi. I was not a great boyfriend when I came out of the military. At some points, I was a wreck of a human being, and I apologize for that. Boom. I'm not talking about it anymore.
0: Well, I wonder why they don't
1: Republicans are really good at that, by the way, and Democrats just get lost, and they want to argue every little minutia about every argument. Where watch Republicans on TV. They'll be like, hey, I think we need to go to war with Iran because we need a change of leadership. And then they'll ask 30 other questions. Like, a change of leadership is what's important. Get back to the point. Make the it about it. That's what he should do. But I just feel like every time I read further, he's like, and then he said, I'm like, dude, stop talking.
0: They just keep going out.
1: Stop talking. And then we found four more people. I'm like, stop talking.
0: Yeah.
1: Stop talking.
0: Oddly enough, they don't. They, at least that I've seen, they never got specific about those messages to the women.
1: No.
0: I mean, maybe they did, but I never saw any of the details. They'll show you all the deleted posts that he made on social media, which I guess is fair. Those are posted publicly. But if he were actually using campaign phones or whatever, which I thought had been one of the allegations, maybe that's not true. But when the Washington Post and New York Times did that joint article about the texting, you would think they would at least have some excerpts. Give me something. Something to put in the headline there to grab my attention, but they never did. They just said that he was talking to these women.
1: A lot of the stuff was kind of
0: sexting.
1: Like the stuff they found was, you know, not sexual in nature. At least the stuff that they say here in the Times, you know, that she had a quote from him says that he had kind of lost some of his patriotic feelings that made him join the military in the first place. He said he no longer believed a lot of that patriotic nonsense. I'm a firm believer that the best thing a person can do is help their neighbors and live a loving life. These are the quotes they're getting from him.
0: Well,
1: like, I'm a vegetable growing psychedelic taking socialist these days. Still got the guns, though. I don't trust the fascists to act politely. I mean...
0: That wasn't from the social media posts?
1: Well, these are... No, this says there's some of the text.
0: Okay.
1: And some of his online messages indicated some of that stuff as well. So he must have texted people that. So
0: they just called them. The first thing was about these sexts that he had with these women, but they left it at that. Like, I guess we're going to respect his privacy there.
1: There's some of that. He was all over that. Are we dating the same guy on Facebook? People would post this thing. Like, are we dating the same guy? You know this. He ghosted me in the past and then popped up on a different dating app. I'm concerned he may have a significant other out there. So, you know, he was...
0: And with all of this, he's still quite popular, it seems. People like him. Now, whether or not he has any chance of actually winning the general election, I don't know, but they made it seem like it wasn't killing his campaign. These little scandals weren't killing his campaign. I thought when we talked about him a year or two ago, the Nazi tattoo, I thought that'd be enough. But he's still hanging on up there. old
1: is he winning?
0: Plattner. They said that the governor of Maine was going to drop out, concede something, because they thought that she wouldn't get the nomination because of this guy. So whether or not he'll actually win, I don't know. But he's definitely still hanging on. And I thought that he may have had some celebrity endorsements, but that was a while ago, so I don't know. It's just now we're at this place where every few days they've got a new quote-unquote scandal, and you start to go, okay, what is this stuff? Is it real? Right. Not because he's Democrat or Republican. I don't care one way or the other. Right, sure. I just wonder what's really going on behind the scenes when stuff like this happens. I find it really fascinating. Sure, it's like a Hollywood movie.
1: They dig you up, you know?
0: Exactly. You find all these women.
1: You know, right. And then when the lady said we got these text messages, and then
0: right.
1: Just a matter of time, man.
0: That's it.
1: When you're running in a primary, now you got both sides coming after you.
0: Mm-hmm.
1: We got the Republican side, the Democrat side. They're both trying to figure out stuff because they're trying to win their side. So.
0: Nobody's your friend at that point, except his wife. She seems to be accepting of his apologies and says, let's focus on the messaging.
1: Is that all that matters?
0: I don't know.
1: Right, to a big degree. Is that all that matters? She's cool with it, then what do I care?
0: No, does the Nazi tattoo thing bother you?
1: I don't know what it is. I don't know. Like, if he says it's not, I don't know. Do I think he's a Nazi? No, I don't think he's a Nazi, but I don't know.
0: He seems a little...
1: I mean, what is his Nazi tattoo?
0: When we first talked about it, I showed it to you, but it looks like the, it's been so long, don't quote. He has altered it and covered it up now, but it looked like an SS sort of symbol to a lot of people. I certainly thought it did. You thought it did when you first saw it. I will say that. I do recall you saying, yeah, that looks like a Nazi tattoo to me, but, you know, I guess it's not the most obvious thing in the world. What does he claim it is? And I said, well, he's saying he thought it was something to do with the military, and he wouldn't have got it if he thought that it had any Nazi affiliation. So he didn't want to be a distraction.
1: I don't remember it, but I just looked at it. His explanation was that he was drunk in Croatia in 2007 with his Marine buddies, and they all went and got tattoos of menacing skulls and crossbones. I buy it. And it doesn't sound like, you know... I've been drunk and in the military before, and people be like, yeah, I'm going to get a skull on my shoulder. No, I think everybody that I went to the military with would know a Nazi reference and a skull and crossbones tattoo that they picked out of a book? No. Do I think some of them would have gotten it on purpose? Sure. So,
0: I want to talk to the tattoo artist in Croatia. Did he know that it was a Nazi skull?
1: No.
0: No one cares. No. I'm not going to follow up on that one.
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0: Yo.
1: Yo.
0: Church of Laszlo, 99 The Rock. I'm reading this article in Newsweek. I know we've been talking about ticket sales and booking for the World Cup, which is coming here shortly.
1: Yes.
0: And I'm looking at it. Hotel demand struggling ahead of the competition. And we talked about it. Well, I thought that was interesting. It's also in Houston. Because we had said, oh, we're behind. But, you know, but Houston, a recent report from the local news station, Houston said there's been a modest increase in booking lately, right? But they're still below what they thought, or at least in the case below of where they were last year. And that was the big talk. Like, how are they booking less hotels this year than they were last year, right? How are we behind that?
1: Yeah,
0: because like, the book rooms coming,
1: been
0: right?
1: booked, but they were
0: in Seattle. They're in the similar figures. Report published by Seattle radio station KUOW. They said they're behind, and the hotel owner told the outlet that it was frustrating. Atlanta's a little behind now. Apparently, Toronto, they're like, yeah, we're going to be good. Don't worry about it. Mexico City's like, yeah, we're going to be good. Don't worry about it. But I thought this was an interesting thing, because I kept thinking, like, why would hotels be less booked this year than last year? Right? Well, it doesn't make any sense.
1: Yeah.
0: What?
1: I thought we talked about how because the FIFA had booked all those rooms and then said they made them available last minute. That's
0: because they would still sell those. It's in that the largest disparity in hotel room prices in the U.S. is number

0: Number one, Boston, and number two, Kansas City. So, hotel rooms at this time last year in Kansas City, right, averaged $120 a night.
1: Okay.
0: They're $290 a night now. So, you raise the price $170 a night, and then you say, well, we booked less hotel rooms than we did last year at this time. Yeah, but normal people coming in. In, right, so you're really not comparing apples to apples. You're charging $170 more a night.
1: Okay.
0: Right, so you'd have to tell me, well, if you charge $170 more a night, what are you making up then? So if you're 8% below, but you're charging 50% more, then you're giving that those numbers you're telling me aren't accurate. Right, and if you had people who normally would say would go out for a weekend, come in from a smaller city for the weekend to see, you know, who knows, a Royals game or whatever, you've priced them out. But I know you would, but right, they would come in and be like, oh, we're going to come and spend, you know, that happens all the time, 3 days in Kansas City. Well, they're out now for the World Cup because you're charging them $170, $180 more. The only other city that's charging more average is Boston. Now, Mexico and Guadalajara, went from $90 a night to $511
1: Ooh-wee.
0: A night. But...
1: hey, but you know what? No one wants to come to the United States because they're worried about the ICE and these different things. So you said they're going to Toronto and Guadalajara.
0: Right.
1: Well, maybe they're like, hey, these are, you know, we're even more
0: Mexico
1: in demand.
0: Mexico City, but yeah. So, you know, the price disparity, year over year increase, again, you know, at least these numbers I have, is Kansas City's about $150. Yeah.
1: Second biggest
0: in the U.S.
1: disparity.
0: You know, because Mexico City's $250 more, but they're selling tickets, so.
1: Right, but second biggest disparity year over year, from what our prices here were a year ago to
0: in
1: what they
0: the
1: are
0: US,
1: now.
0: In the U.S., not Toronto, not Mexico, not Mexico City, in the U.S.
1: Yeah.
0: So I just want to make sure we know, because, like, again, Guadalajara's $468 more, but New York City is $98 more.
1: I saw something about, they were saying that California would be the cheapest. Are there games in... somewhere, are they having
0: Los Angeles is $82.
1: Okay,
0: more.
1: They were saying this morning that it is actually one of the cheaper places to go, and they're like, yes, you
0: and
1: read
0: even
1: that correctly.
0: Seattle is $100 more. So you know, Toronto $127, Philadelphia $86, Atlanta $89, Kansas City $140 more.
1: Well, the fans
0: I guess
1: are-
0: Dallas is more. So Dallas was $167 more, but those. You get into those 150s, there's like three cities competing with who's charging the most. It's Dallas, and I guess just Dallas and Kansas City, really.
1: The fans are arriving because those Argentine fans who rode their bicycles here,
0: yeah,
1: they're here. I haven't seen them yet. But
0: I just thought that was interesting. Like, you're not telling the whole story, right?
1: Right.
0: Booking's down, but we charge $150 more a night.
1: Yeah, the story they kept saying was that it was because the rooms were suddenly available, and normally people would have booked those rooms already or whatever.
0: Yeah, no, so but not at $292 a night, they wouldn't have. So you're saying, oh, FIFA bought them on them, and they released them. Well, those would have been gone at $170 more a night.
1: Gotcha.
0: Yeah, if you were selling them for the same price, then maybe they would have, but you're not. Yeah. FIFA booked them, then you turn around and sold them for $170 more a night, and you're curious why... you know, Steve from Lenexa ain't spending a weekend in downtown.
1: Right, right.
0: Well, that's the reason, right?
1: Yeah, I guess
0: so. I mean,
1: so.
0: You can price yourself out of the market.
1: And I don't even know if those rooms are still empty.
0: If you're a big World Cup fan, you're going to come and watch the World Cup, right?
1: Mm-hmm.
0: Well, you see other cities, right, not struggling. Toronto, Mexico City, there's a couple U.S. cities that seem to be doing fine that they weren't worried about it, like I said. Well, if you're booking this now... and you're like, well, where can I go? And they're like, well, you know, you could go to Kansas City. That's, you know, it'll cost you 200 and whatever a night, right?
1: Yeah.
0: Or you could go to New York City and it's only $30 more. Where are you going to go? Miami, New York City, Boston, Atlanta, Kansas City. Kansas City, part of the beauty of the city is you got to price yourself in, not out. That's why we live here, because we're priced in.
1: Yeah.
0: Right? You can't be charging the same hotel rates that you do in New York City and in Seattle and Los Angeles. You can't.
1: Right.
0: You can't, because when people are deciding where to go.
1: And how many of the people, well, this is all stuff that I'm now just becoming curious about, would have to look up, but like how many of the fans come to games that aren't fans of a specific team that's playing.
0: Right,
1: you know,
0: yeah.
1: So much of what we've heard is the specific fans for these teams that will be coming to town
0: there
1: to watch their teams
0: but I also
1: play.
0: There's just huge soccer fans.
1: Yeah, and I'm wondering about that breakdown.
0: We're going to take our big trip to America.
1: Yeah.
0: I'm like, look at that. We're going to Kansas City. It's cheap. It's like, no, it's not.
1: Right. Right.
0: And there's a problem.
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1: When you finally find your thing, you want the whole world to know about that thing. 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
2: 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We will even answer your questions if you send them in. Stuff like, what happens when a cemetery goes out of business? 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
1: You are a rude, terrible person. 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
3: Yo!
4: Yo. How are you?
3: I'm good. How are you?
4: I'm good. Man, it was just a week or so ago that we talked about people, parents at a kid's graduation, you know, one of these elementary school graduations, oh, yeah. And the fight in Ohio. Remember that?
3: Yeah.
4: A lot of sweatpants, a lot of people with their phones out. I said It kind of looked like a lot like when teenagers get in a fight, mm-hmm. and all the teens pull their phones out to record.
3: Sure.
4: Because you had some parents who pulled their phones out to record, and then you had basically everyone else getting involved in the fight. And, you know, it's just do better kind of a thing. You can't tell everyone in America, hey, try not fighting at elementary school graduations, preschool graduations. Sure. Let's put an end to this and expect it to have results overnight. But you would think like maybe it doesn't happen again a couple days later. But it happens again. Maybe we don't need the graduations for the kindergartners. Or maybe, that's really the only way I know how to fix this. I don't know what causes people to get into fights at their five-year-old. How old's a kindergartner? 6 years old? They're like basically toddlers, right? Slightly older than a toddler. This is supposed to be cute. This is supposed to be the parents out with the camcorders. Aw, sure. Look at him. They're pretending like it's a graduation. They're all dressed up. Not parents pulling hair and punching each other in the mouth and getting concussed.

0: just maybe this stuff. Maybe this stuff happened. You think maybe it happened back in the baby boomer days? Maybe people were just as bad. We just didn't have the internet, social media. And we like to look at history with rose-colored glasses. Oh, yeah, we got dressed up on airplanes.
1: You know, we didn't see it. It wouldn't make a news story if, you know, I don't know what city it is. But
0: the only thing I can think is
1: I'm growing up in Livonia, Michigan, probably doesn't make a news story if there a fight breaks out at a elementary school graduation, you know, and Snoqualmie Falls, Washington. Probably doesn't hit the Detroit Free Press.
0: Yeah, probably not. Well, it would never happen. I mean, Herbert Hoover Elementary School.
1: Yeah.
0: A graduation there involving a fight? I don't think so.
1: Dick Burnham ran a tight ship.
0: That's right.
1: Little Dick Burnham.
0: No fights. His entire tenure was fight free.
1: Yeah.
0: The first fight was Ohio, so, you know, it's Ohio. This one happened in Pennsylvania. So as far as I can tell, Michigan, maybe, you know, they're doing all right.
1: Oh, I'm sure we probably had them.
0: Yeah.
1: I'm sure there have been fights here. I'm sure. But I bet you somebody listening knows of a fight.
0: At a graduation?
1: Yeah. Now, whether it got as bad as the pulling the hair on everybody involved, but someone slapping something, you know, the stories, you know, I'm sure.
0: What made this new one bad was that those images of this baby that a woman is holding, you can see this baby caught up in the middle of this fight. So people are, you know, throwing hands, grabbing hair, punches, all that. And there's this baby crying kind of right in the middle. And there's some pictures of this kid crying. It's just, it's not a great look. But, you know, we focus mostly, I feel like, on this show about parents getting angry at youth sports because that's sort of what we know. You have been involved in youth sports with your kids since they were 5 years old. Yeah. When did they start? Was basketball first?
1: Man, when I started coaching them when they're in basketball.
0: Yeah, those kids you coached in basketball, they were really young, right?
1: Little.
0: That had to be kindergarten when you first started coaching those
1: kids.
0: Maybe
1: even before that, when I first started, like, the one-on-one stuff with my kids. You know, maybe four.
0: Weren't they small enough that they didn't even have to dribble?
1: Yes.
0: Okay. So really, really little kids.
1: Right. And I mean, that was like before you do it like just by yourself with them. Mm-hmm. They have a coach and you go and then they run around. They play in those little Nerf basketball things, right?
0: Oh, okay.
1: So it's that little. That, you know.
0: Even
1: then,
0: smaller.
1: Then once they start, you know, then I think it, like maybe kindergarten or whatever, they have to dribble and there's refs. But yeah.
0: Okay. I'm thinking of the refs stuff. Because they were little when you coached and the games were in those gymnasiums.
1: Yeah. They were probably
0: in kindergarten, first grade. Everyone's talking about how cute it is. They're giggling and laughing because they were that young. And Lazo's out there being serious, trying to explain zone or what. I don't know what he was yelling about, but
1: we didn't come here to lose.
0: It was serious.
1: They'd be like, kids riding the bench. Little kids. I'm like, the other team's little kids, too. Let's go.
0: The parents getting upset that their kids weren't seeing any play time. You know, why isn't my kid in the game?
1: I gave them all play time. That's not true.
0: We gave them a shot at having play time. But, no. Then they had to earn
1: everybody
0: it.
1: Everybody plays. They may not start. Well, you get your minutes.
0: They may not start, but you get in there eventually.
1: You get your minutes.
0: So this kindergarten graduation fight happened in Pennsylvania. You can see these adults fighting, and it's a lot like that one in Ohio because chairs are getting picked up and more people getting involved while the others pull out their phones to, you know, take videos. Thankfully. I'm thankful to the parents who grabbed the videos, by the way. Nothing against those folks.
2: Oh, my brother!
3: It's terrible. I can't believe that that's something that would happen. I don't know why you would fight at a kindergarten graduation.
4: Because you're endangering not only my children, but the other children that are in the room as well. We need to grow up.
0: You see this one guy gets this other guy on the ground. He's got him in a headlock. And that baby is there still, you know, nearby. Right. And you start hearing someone go, oh, my God, get the baby. Get the baby.
1: Right.
0: They're not trying to break up the fight necessarily, but we got to get that baby out of there. And the baby was, by the way, eventually removed, and once the baby was removed, it seems like those guys maybe noticed because their fighting got even more intense in that moment. In the first kindergarten fight that we talked about last week, they were fighting over seats, right? Like, that's my seat. Oh, you can't save seats. Well, you know, I've got family. You know, they went to, I don't know, get a beer. I don't know where.
1: Sure.
0: Maybe they hadn't shown up yet, but that's what the fight was over. It's hard to imagine getting into it. Yeah, about seats just in general that you know, I want this seat. You can't have this seat. It's claimed. What else could you possibly be fighting about at a kid's graduation? I can't see. You're being too loud? I don't know. It seems like...
1: Well, like, I mean, you're also, like, just to play devil's advocate, you're taking out any sort of backstory, too. I don't know. Maybe you're going to your kid's graduation, but you know for the entire kindergarten or sixth grade that this other kid has been bullying your kid, so you say something to the parents, now it's, now it's on, or...
0: You didn't plan on those parents,
1: right, but... but now words are exchanged, you know that... this guy's kid has always been a dick to your kid, something, there's a lot of stuff that could go into it besides just randomness, but still, obviously it shouldn't happen, but yeah.
0: Right.
1: I don't think it has to be just about, seats. I would imagine it's more about personalities in kindergarten and how you feel about someone else's kid or whatever.
0: Yeah, maybe these parents knew each other before this in some way.
1: They're all in the same community, right? Yeah. I mean, it's not like, they're coming from all over. So,
0: and this happened in Harrisburg, Pennsylvania, which is where my uncle lived, it's a nice, nice place. Don't let this, paint a picture of Harrisburg being in any way a bad place to raise a kid. Yeah,
1: as many graduations I've been to, I've never...
0: seeing people screaming at each other, let alone throwing fists at one another. Of course, the school put out a statement saying they're extremely disappointed. We can't believe that adults displayed such behavior. This should never happen at an elementary school, all that sort of stuff. But the cops came, they were involved shortly, and then they left. Didn't seem like there's
1: anybody. I've seen it come close in sporting events, for sure.
0: Yeah, and there
1: is... I certainly have seen that. And young kids, where it's come to that. It's gotten
0: young
1: close.
0: Young kids' games?
1: Yeah, young kids' games where it's gotten close.
0: And I think for
1: people... And not even, like I say, like people get outraged sometimes because they're spending so much money on stuff, but I've seen it happen at the J, where it's $140, that is Little League here.
0: That's what people think
1: and you're
0: of,
1: still like,
0: typically.
1: What, I mean, these people are, they're right. about to fight.
0: It's always through the lens of, like, I remember when I played on a Little League team and it was through Parks and Rec, whatever. Why would these parents be getting in fights? But you were the one that pointed out to me, you got to remember, a lot of these parents are paying a lot of money kids.
1: I don't think it's necessarily the fighting between parents. Like, that doesn't...
0: No.
1: That doesn't explain it. But, like, why are parents yelling at umpires? Like, that's part of it, It's like, well, I'm paying $3,000 for a summer. I'm paying $3,000... my kid has been sold this bag of goods that, he's going to go pro, or he has the talent. And then when I get to the goddamn game, you're charging me $15-$10 at the gate, $35 for the weekend.
0: Yeah.
1: So you're charging me that, grandparents can't come in and see their kids play for free anymore. If grandma and grandpa want to come, it's $70 for the weekend. Right. And so now you get out there and then you got, you've hired some guy with, minimal training. It's not his fault. You're paying him $50 a game.
0: Right.
1: And now he doesn't know the rules or, he gets like everybody, you've sold me all these, baseball teams and leagues that have sold me that it's so important. That everything matters and you have to practice so hard and give up everything else. And, we have to travel and get seen by scouts and college scouts and all these people. And then, so you've bought in. And now, this ump is calling balls that are strikes, strikes that are balls, doesn't know, right? And all of a sudden you lose your cool. Well, why? But you've created your own monster.
0: Yeah.
1: And then you put out, and then you think after creating your own monster with all these, baseball teams, then you put out a sign that says these kids aren't pros. The umps are, not pros. Be cool. Like, well, you didn't start with that when you were selling me on why I should spend $2,700 for a summer for my kid to come here and play and buy all the best bats, right? And only wear your Marucci stuff because you've got a deal with them. And you're right. Like, no, that's, you haven't done that.
0: And that made a lot of sense to me when you said that.
1: Now all of a sudden I'm all in. I'm invested not only, with my money, but, you've told me. That this matters.
0: Mm-hmm.
1: You've told me that this is the
0: everything.
1: Only way they're going to get there. And now I get there and this whole thing is crappy.
0: Right.
1: I'm mad. Yeah. I'm mad. I expect you to, I expect you to call balls and strikes, you know?
0: Starts with me getting upset with the ref. Maybe I start saying, hey, keep a better eye on this. Hey. Now I'm mad. I say something that's enough that it upsets another adult. Maybe it's a coach, whatever the case. It doesn't take long before you can have a couple of parents who are not involved, directly involved in the game, other than their kids are in the game, who could be fighting. Yeah. You got a video of two parents fighting, and you go, oh, look at these parents.
2: Well, now you say, hey, bad call or whatever, and then the other parent says, you know, no, it's a good, no, whatever. I'm not saying it's right. I'm just saying, like, you've created it, and now you, you know, you're surprised by it. Like, really?
0: Yeah.
2: Right? Okay.
0: Yeah. Laszlo, do you recall last summer, spring, the teenagers in Texas that got into some sort of a scuffle and one was stabbed to death by the other? We definitely talked about it. We talked about it more than once, but it's been a year now, a little over a year now. So you may not remember this, but as we talk about it, something may spark a memory like, oh, okay. There was a track meet. It happened at a track meet. Mm-hmm. The track meet had been delayed because of weather. There was rain delays, something like that. No. There was some sort of a fight between two kids. One was white, one was black. One of the kids ends up getting stabbed to death. The kid never denies that he's the one who did it, but he says that he was defending himself. It was all self-defense.
2: Oh, yeah, I remember.
0: Do you remember this?
2: Yeah.
0: Okay, well.
2: It happened in a tent or whatever.
0: Yes,
2: right?
0: Exactly, because of the rain delay. Yes. So, believe it or not, we are at trial. I would have assumed that it takes longer to go to trial for something like this. Usually, you hear these stories and they say 2 years later, 3 years later, 4 years later, the trial began. Maybe it's because of their ages. I don't know. I think the victim was 17 and the suspect was 17 at the time. He's 19 now because it's been just a little over a year. I think it happened in April of last year. But man, this trial has already, you can see it's going to be contentious, and there's a lot of accusations of racism. It's drawn kind of a dividing line, and when you see the news stories about it, you see the crowds outside the courthouse, you go, boy, this looks an awful lot like a movie that was adapted from a John Grisham book or something. This doesn't look good.
5: Tensions boiling over outside the courthouse as a teen's murder trial begins in North Texas. The racially charged trial drawing crowds outside. 19-year-old Carmelo Anthony pleading not guilty to murder
2: after fatally
5: stabbing 17-year-old Austin Metcalf in the chest at a high school track meet last year. Prosecutors calling Anthony's actions unjustified, provoked murder, alleging he goaded Metcalf into pushing him, then killed him. The defense argues Anthony acted in self-defense when Metcalf made physical contact first. In the courtroom, jurors shown surveillance video of the stabbing, Metcalf's mother wiping her eyes as jurors watched.
0: So the suspect, Carmelo Anthony, his story has been the same as his first
2: name. We've run out of names.
0: What about it?
2: We've run out of names.
0: Oh, run out. Yeah. He, from the moment they picked him up and questioned him, he has had the same story. Yes, I did it, but I did it because I was terrified. Yeah. I did it in self-defense. He has never denied stabbing Austin Metcalf. Mm-hmm. So, you know, there's something to that. I think if the story had changed over time, it can become a lot more difficult to convince the jury that it was a self-defense, a legitimate self-defense claim. How much it matters, I don't know. But if the story of a kid stabbing another kid attracted me just out of the blue, it would appear. You know, no one sees it, anything. This happened very quickly. You're having a track meet. There's a rain delay. Next thing you know, wait, what just happened? Was there a fight? Wait, is Austin down?
2: Right,
0: It seemed like this was a quick thing. If that isn't crazy enough to make this a big national story, looking at how the community is divided down there over this, it could get bad. So,
2: what city?
0: We'll see what ends up happening. Where is the trial? It's in North. Let me get the city here. Make sure that I get the right town. I know that it's in North Texas somewhere.
2: North Texas.
0: I can't find it. Yeah, it's in Texas. Yeah, I don't see it here. Damn it. But, okay, why'd you have the knife? Why'd you? I mean, stabbing someone is, you'd have to.
2: Right.
0: You'd have to either be really angry at the person.
2: There was a story about why I had the knife or something. I don't remember why, but
0: that he had given.
2: There was a reason, yeah. Or at least an explanation.
0: Been carrying a knife around. Yeah, maybe at the time we did discuss
2: something about that.
0: Him saying why he had a knife.
2: It was a knife from in the tent or something.
0: Maybe that was like he grabbed it. Oh, it was a spike or something. Was that what it was?
2: Yeah, it was something that they had there for, you know.
0: let me check here and see. There's I've got 100 different stories on this AI thing that I've highlighted. So I'll just ask it to, you know, what he actually used to stab him, because this says knife, but it could have been, now that you're saying that, it sounds familiar, like it could have been something that was already inside
1: it
0: the
1: was,
0: tent.
1: Because...
0: But
1: you know.
0: I was thinking that he'd been worried about this kid and that that was the excuse. It says that it was a school-sanctioned sporting event, having a weapon, totally illegal. So the question of intent became a major... So he did have it on him. Prosecutors claim he knowingly violated school district and safety policies by packing a weapon in his backpack, which
1: was a cleat sharpener.
0: Okay.
1: So, you know... That's different. That's not a knife. And so then we automatically go, why do you have a knife? Well, he didn't.
0: Yeah.
1: He didn't. He had a cleat sharpener.
0: To say that he knowingly violated it, like, how? Because if I say I'm using this as self-defense, then does it suddenly become, I don't know, man. It says the defense team has
1: not... People still call it a knife. So, like, even if you look at Wikipedia, yeah, it says pulled out a black knife from the backpack. But it wasn't. It was a, so, you know.
0: I've never used a cleat sharpener before, but
1: I'm
0: so
1: aware
0: I don't know what
1: of
0: it looks like, but
1: I mean, I know what they are. I've seen them.
0: Could look
1: times.
0: Like a knife. If you showed me one, it looked like a pocket knife, I wouldn't argue with it because I literally never used one before. But it says that the defense team has not focused on any reason for why he had they're calling it a knife in this article, in his backpack.
1: It looks like a small little pocket knife.
0: It says they're using the background to this of him, his background story and what was going on between him and the other kids at school as the defense and why this kid felt threatened. His lawyers revealed he was a busy teenager, maintained a 3.7 GPA while holding down two separate jobs outside of varsity track. In many Texas suburban cases involving students with pocket knives, the defense argues the item is an everyday utility tool used for work, like opening boxes or general off-campus personal safety that a teenager simply forgot to take out of their school bag. This is all from Court TV, by the way.
1: That matters. It was a cleat sharpener. Mm-hmm. He was at a track meet. Mm-hmm. It was in his backpack. Mm-hmm. Like, there's reason for it to be there now. Mm-hmm. Like, you don't have to tell me that it was not premeditated. You don't have to tell me, what did he stab him with? A cleat sharpener. Why did he have a cleat sharpener? It was in his backpack. He was at a track meet. Okay. Well, let's move on then.
0: Right. I think they're
1: if
0: just
1: you told me he had a knife hidden in a sock, I'd be like, well, what? All right, now you went in there. But, you know, okay, well, now you have a reason to have it.
0: Yeah, so that's apparently, I still haven't even actually seen the thing about cleat sharpener. They're still just calling it a knife. But they say that the focus from the defense is going to be why, you know, again, they're saying why he had it on him and why he would need to use it. Not why he had it on him, but why he would need to use it. Why he felt like his life was in danger and why he felt threatened when Austin approached him at that track meet. And you know, I guess we'll find out. As
1: I don't know where it is in Texas, but that's the Dallas Morning News says it was a cleat sharpener. The Dallas Morning News rumors have continued swirling social media and cleat sharpener. So...
0: Yeah, and you know them saying that a lot of times the defense will have some sort of reason for the suspect or their client carrying this knife, calling it a tool for something, whatever, and that they're not doing that, that the defense isn't doing that. So maybe it's universally agreed upon that it actually is a cleat sharpener, but that also is basically a
1: knife,
0: a pocket knife. You said you're looking at a picture of it, and it looks like
1: It looks like it. I'm not looking at a picture of the knife, but I'm looking at a story from the Dallas News, and it says... Carmelo Anthony have a cleat sharpener, and then it talks about the rumors, whatever, and it says it was a cleat sharpener. So
0: okay, so
1: maybe somebody else is reporting something different, but
0: well, certainly a lot of people are just calling it a knife, but maybe they wouldn't argue if you said, is it a knife that's designed to sharpen cleats?
1: Right, yeah.
0: But yeah, it looks bad, man. We'll see what happens, and you and I are very big on the presumption of innocence, the right that you have to be presumed innocent until proven guilty in a court of law is one of the single greatest rights you have in this country. So let's not convict anybody yet until we see what happened. The story does seem crazy, but maybe they can show us why he felt threatened for his life that day. It'd be tough, but maybe they can.
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0: Because it's too hard to click on every mindless story you see online, we make SlimFast do it for you. 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
1: Yo.
2: Yo.
1: What's going on?
2: Old people working.
1: Yeah.
2: You know, every so often you see a story about some old man, old woman working fast food somewhere. People feel sorry for them, so they bring them
1: money.
2: Money, a gift, and that goes viral on

0: on social media. And a lot of times the story is a little more impactful when we find out that the elderly employee doesn't want to be working. They're not doing it because it keeps them healthy or they just want to get out of the house. They're doing it because they need to. They've got medical bills, whatever the case. So they always, you know, bury this under or categorize it as feel-good news. But I don't find it to be so feel-good. And I know, Lazo, you're even more... Yeah.
1: I don't
0: half empty glass, half empty than I am when it comes to stuff like this. A lot of stories that are supposed to be feel good stories, you find a way to say no. I think racism. I think this is actually a reflection of how bad things are.
1: Yeah, right. All right. Whatever the case may be. About that. We got a GoFundMe for a guy who's got to work till he's 100 delivering pizzas. Like, he shouldn't have to do that.
0: Exactly. But this is one where I agree with you. When you talk about old people, really old people showing up to work because they need the money. Ugh. It sucks. My dad worked until basically he died. I mean, he worked until he literally couldn't work and was in the hospital. He didn't retire for more than a couple days before he was in the hospital. And that was that, and didn't come home. So he worked old, but it's not like they were rich and he decided to work, but he worked because he kind of wanted to, right? Whether or not he was bored sitting at the house or didn't get along with my mom when they spent that much time together, whatever the main thing was, I have a feeling it was because he felt like if he wasn't working, then his body was going to just die on him. It would know, like, well, I guess we're not contributing anything, like almost to prove to yourself, I can still do this. I can still work. It's not over yet. I think that's what motivated him. But either way, I never felt bad because I know that he liked getting up every morning and going to work, in so much as you can like it.
1: Sure.
0: But this story, a GoFundMe, it's another GoFundMe. This happened in Tennessee. An elderly woman who worked at a movie theater in Tennessee. And I mean, she looks pretty damn old. And people, once again, they feel sorry for this old lady. They think that she should be retired and enjoying her retirement. Sure. I tend to agree. So these young people say, you know what we should do? Let's start a GoFundMe. We have seen stories like this before. This one, I feel like, is exceptional in the sense that they got a lot of money for this woman. They started this GoFundMe. They have a goal that I feel like is a little lofty. $200,000. You know, I would have said, okay, let's see if we can get $10,000 for this woman, $20,000 for this woman. You know, that'd be nice for this old lady to have. But they set a goal at $200,000. So, you know, I guess shoot for the stars. With 7,100 donors, the last time I clicked on it, they were at almost $140,000. So it wasn't $200,000 yet, but $140,000 on GoFundMe, that's life-changing at that age. Sure. You could make a serious dent in your retirement with
2: that. Thank you so very much to all the wonderful people that have donated money to GoFundMe, and I'm overwhelmed and certainly blessed by the Lord and your wonderful people. Thank you.
0: She's too old to be working. She just is. Whatever the reason.
1: Did she like to work at the movie theater, though? That's one of those where I'm like, maybe she just likes movies.
0: Exactly. If you like getting out of the house.
1: She wants to go watch movies and,
0: If you like getting out of the house and you say, oh, no, I'm basically retired. I do this however many hours a week. I enjoy it. I enjoy free movies. Sure. I enjoy being around kids as a bus driver, whatever it is. In this case, apparently she needed the money and could not afford to totally retire. So this girl named Brooklyn started the GoFundMe and raised, like I said, I think it was about $140,000 when the last time I looked at the GoFundMe. So good for them. I will mark that as partially feel good just because you've managed to raise so much money. That's a lot more than I ever would have expected. But
1: it's a feel good story because people are going out of their way to help people. We shouldn't have to do that.
0: Exactly. We still shouldn't have to do it.
1: We're like, oh, look, they raised $500,000 so that this little girl could get her leukemia treatment.
0: Right.
1: It's like, not a feel-good story.
0: It feels horrible.
1: One, she's got leukemia.
0: Right.
1: Two, we have to raise money for somebody to treat her.
0: Yeah.
1: Like, those are not feel-good. The only good part of that is that we did
0: it. We did it, sure.
1: It starts off on two negatives.
0: Agreed.
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6: Yo.
7: Yo. Well, Laszlo, James Handy.
6: James Handy.
7: The actor extraordinaire from such classics as Maverick, Top Gun, Maverick.
6: Yeah.
7: Arachnophobia. I mean, what a legend. Jumanji. It's hard to name, just a few of my favorites. But James Handy, at 81 years old, has passed away. Now, that in and of itself might not be so shocking because you say, well, 81. A lot of people die at 81.
6: Sure.
7: Except that he was murdered. He was killed. He wasn't just killed. He was stabbed. Stabbed to death at 81 years old? You could have just waited a little while. He was going to die pretty soon. He was 81 years old.
8: 81-year-old actor is dead, and a Tarzana man is behind bars following a deadly stabbing. Now, LAPD was called to the home on Irwin Street Wednesday morning after a 911 call. Investigators say the caller claimed he had killed a man. Eyewitness News has learned the victim was 81-year-old actor James Handy. He played in movies like Jumanji, Top Gun, and Arachnophobia. When officers arrived, they found him unconscious and suffering from a stab wound to the chest outside of the home. He was taken to the hospital where he later died. Police say the suspect flagged down police and told them he was the person they were looking for. 44-year-old Michael Gledhill of Tarzana was arrested on suspicion of murder and booked into Van Nuys jail on $2 million bail.
7: God, you've made it this long. You're 81 years old, enjoying your golden years.
6: Yeah.
7: Your beloved by every single American. I mean, who doesn't love James Handy? These are great movies.
6: I don't even know who he is, to be honest with you.
7: Yeah, I can't think of one bad movie, but even if he'd only done Jumanji, Top Gun, Maverick, and Arachnophobia, that'd be enough for legendary status. I had no idea who he was either. I had to look him up. I recognized him once I saw him. I was like, oh, okay.
6: James Handy?
7: That guy. Yeah.
6: I thought maybe he was the guy. Jumanji.
7: I thought maybe it was the guy that wrote those poems for SNL back in the 90s. That was something Handy. It was the writer on SNL's actual name, wasn't it? Something Handy. Deep Thoughts with Jack Handy.
6: Jack Handy.
7: Yeah. This guy did look familiar once I saw the pictures.
6: He only looks familiar because he looks like John Lithgow.
7: He does kind of look a little bit like John Lithgow. So
6: why was he stabbed to death?
7: Brings up the hypothetical question that I have for you, Laszlo.
6: He was in a lot of stuff.
7: Would you rather?
6: That's a good working career for that dude.
7: Yeah, right? He was a working actor
6: for sure. I mean, you know.
7: And then some big movies that he was a part of. So let's say you're going to live to be old. That part's good. You get to see your kids grow up and all that. But the deal that you made with God to guarantee you make it that long is that you are going to exit this earth at someone else's hands. You're going to be murdered.
6: Okay.
7: Stabbed, shot, or strangled to death. Which one are you taking?

0: he called it.
1: Yeah.
0: He's arrested now, but he called 911 too. I thought he just called 911, but now he's also the guy.
1: Yeah, they're saying that call that he made to 911 was a chilling call, but I had never heard audio of it. Yeah, exactly. He was a full-time resident at the home, 44 years old. So who knows what they were fighting about, but he was living there with his mom and with Handy. They were basically, they called them a household unit in the thing that I was reading this morning. You've got not actual marriage. I don't know. What do they call that when they say we're technically married because we've lived together so long? Common law. I don't know if common law marriage is an actual thing still or not. But that's kind of how they described the relationship between Handy, the actor, and the victim's mother. But the two of them have been together a long time. So he was basically the stepfather or stepfather figure to the guy that stabbed him. Sure. And when you say this, you've said it, I didn't want to say it because it's a controversial thing to say, but man, when you're a step-parent or when you adopt kids, there's always that fear that this kid is going to hate me at some point.
0: No, of course.
1: Even if he's 44 years old and living with me. And I was in Jumanji. I mean, I've done everything right. You know,
0: I mean, yeah, you're obviously probably taking care of him. I mean, you're the guy making the money.
1: Right. You're in your 40s, dude, and I'm letting you live here. We're not even blood, but I don't bring that up. You know, I don't want to upset your mother because I love her. So, you know, let's try and get along. Oh, my God, is that a knife? And next thing you know, you're being stabbed. You're like, I should have known. This couldn't have worked. Why do I even try? Why do I try to do nice things? I'm glad that people do. I'm glad that people do, for sure. My dad was adopted. And, you know.
0: And he killed his father.
1: He did not kill any adopted parents or biological parents. I think he got along with his mother quite well, actually. I think his adoptive father was gone when he was a baby. But
0: he killed him.
1: He loved his mom very much. So, you know, I'm glad there's people out there that do that. People who take in foster kids.
0: Sure.
1: Oh, my goodness. And, of course, lots of people have stepkids. Lots of people get divorced and have a kid. And when you have a kid and you're out there looking to date, a lot of times you look for people who have a kid because they understand what it's like, what you're going through, the expectations. They get it.
0: And, you know, how you can't give them a full amount of time.
1: Right.
0: How sometimes you have to break dates at the last minute because your kid is sick or didn't tell you about a baseball game or whatever.
1: Yeah.
0: You know, that stuff gets confusing when you date people who don't have kids.
1: I would think so.
0: It does. I mean, it's just natural, right? It's like, you know, well, because you don't have kids, so you're in a relationship, you want, you know, 100%, you know, attention on you, or at least the most you're going to get, and you're just never going to get that from somebody with kids. You're never going to get the full 100%. You're not going to get what you want.
1: Yeah, and even the stuff that you might not think about if you don't have kids, someone like me, not having kids, but I've heard people talk about if you are in a relationship with someone who has a kid and you don't have a kid, one of the things that is a common cause of friction in those relationships is the step-parent figure trying to enforce rules or punish the child, their partner.
0: Yeah.
1: How long do we have to be together before I can punish this kid? Once we're married and they're actually my stepkid, then can I punish the kid?
0: Right.
1: But I've heard people say if you both have a kid, then you're more likely to understand why the rules are a little different.
0: Sure.
1: And why I don't need you to be enforcing the rules if I'm there to enforce the rules or to punish. I may ask you to, but otherwise, I don't know if that still happens. I'm sure it does. Wait till your father gets home. I assume that's still a thing, but maybe I'm old. You think that's old school?
0: The only one who's coming home is me. So, like, wait till your father gets home, because
1: we'll wait until dad gets home.
0: Because he's the only one coming home.
1: Right. Very true.
0: They're kind of stuck.
1: Touché. Yeah, if you said wait till your mom gets home, that would be symbolic of something. You know, it's tell the guy, okay, we can drop that.
0: That would have been rude if I were to say that to my kids. If they were like, can I borrow some money? I'm like, wait till your mother gets home.
1: I don't know. Why don't you? Yeah, that's possibly insensitive. Karen Reed, you remember her? She's got something on her ass. I think it was hemorrhoids, right? Leaky balloon knot.
0: Oh, yeah, Karen Reed, yeah.
1: She is the woman who...
0: The Boston lady.
1: She is the woman from, the Boston area. She had a cop boyfriend, and that the two of them went out drinking one night. The boyfriend ends up dying in the front yard of a house belonging to some friends where they were supposed to be going for a party after they'd been out of the bars. She was accused of running her boyfriend over after getting into a fight, running him over with her car and leaving him for dead. And he died. And she went to trial. The first trial ended in a hung jury.
0: Right.
1: The second trial ended in her being acquitted. But during those trials,

0: We got to hear evidence that the defense brought to light of how the police handled, or at least how some of the police handled this case. And the whole hemorrhoid thing, leaky balloon knot, that stems from some text messages between police officers, Massachusetts state cops. I think they were state cops at the time. Messages that they were texting about this woman, one of the cops saying something along the lines of, oh, yeah, you got that case. She's hot, though. Right, yeah. Oh, yeah, she's hot, but she's got a leaky balloon knot. I mean, it was crazy. And the cop who texted this stuff had to sit on the stand and read it. Mm-hmm. Anyhow, Karen Reed now has all that stuff behind her, but she has now decided that it's her turn to make defendants out of people because she is suing, and I honestly don't blame her.
1: The 46-year-old is leveling her own bombshell allegations against the police departments that investigated her for her police officer boyfriend's 2022 death, unearthing decade-old vulgar voicemails that Reed's lawyers say demonstrate a culture of bias and corruption.
2: You want a filthy pig that you just do dirty things to. You don't want some, like, dope baby you want and done.
1: That was the case's eventual lead investigator, Michael Proctor, according to the complaint, who you can hear also used racial slurs describing a multi-car accident.
3: Take your time. I saw a n***a was involved, so that wouldn't rush. You're working. Let them die.
1: While Proctor's attorney says years-old comments had no bearing whatsoever on the investigation, Reed's lawyers say they show an embedded culture of bigotry, misogyny, systemic failures, and institutional rot within Massachusetts State Police and Town of Canton Police, which they allege ultimately led to Reed being wrongly accused.
4: Okay.
0: Holy
4: crap. So now what, she's suing him?
0: I cannot. What is she's suing the police department for mishandling the investigation, and I can pull up the actual thing. But the voicemails, you heard they were saying, right? You could make sense of that. Keep in mind, this is not. You and I, Lazo, in the past have said that if you are a person of color in this country and you think, man, people in this country are racist,
4: you
0: have no idea what it's like to be a person of color, I can't begin to explain to you what it's like because people are so racist. You would never believe me if I tried to tell you how racist people are. And you and I, Lazo, said, oh, we'd believe you because I'm going to tell you right now, they're more racist than you think. The things that white people will say when they think no one is listening is worse than you would think. It's crazy.
4: It's worse.
0: But even I am shocked by this. I mean, the cops having these conversations...
4: Who is he talking to?
0: Like one of them, they're talking to someone at the scene of an accident. Other ones are them talking to other cops. I am very, very concerned about the police in Massachusetts, Canton, whatever these different departments are. A lot of these cops, I think, are state cops. What is going on there? When you have phones that are... company phones, these are issued by the department, and you know that, and you're texting things about her leaky balloon knot when you're supposed to be using this phone to conduct this investigation, use it for work. You have to know that this phone can be looked at later. When they are able to expose all of these really disturbing, racist, sexist, just a bunch of offensive stuff between this trooper, what's his name? Michael something. Michael Proctor. Michael Proctor, who's the guy that was supposed to be investigating her, the main guy that was investigating her, and the police sergeant in Canton, I can't think of his name now. These guys should, as officers, whether they're using department phones, whether they're using private phones, whether they are in a public setting, whether they are in their living rooms, I would just assume that people in that position, a couple of cops, sitting and talking to one another, in the 21st century, do not have conversations like that. Do not talk to one another openly racist. And, my God.
4: Well, I don't know exactly what she gets to sue for, but at least if nothing else, I'm glad the tapes are out there.
0: Yeah, me too. If you said I'm suing them because they mishandled my investigation and, you know, embarrassed me by talking about my hemorrhoids and all that stuff that my own defense team had to bring to light because we had to, you know, show the jurors how inept you are. I'd be like, yeah, absolutely.
4: Right.
0: But I guess they're releasing this stuff to show that there is a history of offensive stuff going on with these guys.
4: How did she get them?
0: That's right. What I want to know. Where did they get this stuff? Where did the defense attorney get this stuff? They say that they filed motions to get access to conversations, voicemails, whatever. And it seemed to me like it was as part of her defense, right? They have the right to request these things when they're trying to defend her in her murder trial. And I guess a lot of it is probably supposed to be handed over, even if the prosecution, the prosecution is supposed to hand that stuff over. Right. Like, who keeps
4: who's keeping
0: that stuff on the hard drive? Delete that if you're trying to keep records of stuff. If you've got body cam footage,
4: don't do that.
0: Maybe, I know cops get rid of stuff. There's been accusations of cops getting rid of stuff like that in the past. I would go through and maybe get rid of some of that stuff. But maybe there's so much of it. It's just crazy to me. The way that he says, I saw that bleep was involved, let him die.
4: Yeah. I mean.
0: Now, if you're going to try and tell me, that's taken out of context.
4: No, it's not.
0: Okay, there is absolutely no way that can be taken out of context in a way that would make
4: context.
0: It. Right. What are you going to give me the, I was practicing lines for a movie. Okay, Furman. No, it's not.
4: No.
0: It's not okay. There's too much of it.
4: So now
0: me
4: what happens
0: to believe it? I guess we'll see what happens with the, this with going to court and what the judge decides. I don't know if they actually go in front of a jury or if this goes in front of a judge. But the voicemails are now out, and there's more that you can listen to. Feel free, just beware. It's not funny at all. It's disturbing.
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0: 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Because men deserve better care.
1: Yo.
2: You win any money last night?
1: I did not.
2: Well, it's Friday.
1: It is.
2: Time for you to make the big bucks.
1: I am. We'll watch the game tonight. Game two. We'll make some money. We'll be all right.
2: How big do you think this game will be insofar as, or this series will be insofar as ratings? Because there's been talks about, you know, the Knicks and a lot of Fairweather fans, and of course it being a big market team.
1: Yeah, I think, I mean, anytime New York is in a championship series, it doesn't hurt.
2: Right, no. You
1: know, San Antonio is a small market.
2: But, yeah.
1: But they're a big brand.
2: Exactly. I heard someone say almost exactly that. People know the team. They know the stars. They like both teams.
1: And they've got, you know, who, you know, could conceivably be the next dominant player, you know.
2: So when I heard them saying that, and I thought about how you'd bet money on it and you'd stayed up to watch the end of it, and I know, I mean, you almost won some life-changing.
1: I did.
2: Cheese there. But tonight, still, right. I was like, Lazo doesn't necessarily have to watch the NBA Finals and
1: bet on it
2: to stay up late enough. Right, they bet on it. So I would not be surprised at all if this is the biggest audience in a while. You what?
1: It's a good matchup and two stars.
2: Yeah.
1: Right? You know, Brunson and Wimby. So, you know, yeah, of course.
2: Even if you're not a huge basketball fan, if you're a sports fan.
1: Yeah, and there's nobody I hate on it. You know what I mean? Yeah.
2: Yeah.
1: I think it'll be a good series. Yeah, I'll watch it.
2: So,
1: and the first game was good. You know, you had the Knicks, you know, it was good.
2: Yeah, it would have been better if you'd won that 1,200.
1: Yeah, if Wimby would have scored. I needed him to score 4 more points. I think he went 6 for 20 or something. Well, they just needed to make 2 more baskets. I'm not even asking him to shoot 50%. I was going to shoot 40% and I win money.
2: What did he need? 30?
1: He needed 30 and he got 26.
2: 26, okay. Yeah. Oh, boy, oh, boy. And that wasn't
1: not good.
2: The toughest
1: not
2: part.
1: Not good.
2: But plenty to bet on this weekend. Hey, by the way, Laszlo, the baseball tournament.
1: That's what I got. I got, just if you're curious, to give you the bet, I got Wimby 25. I'm not going to get screwed again. Brunson 25. Cat 15. Castle 15. Jalen Brunson 2 threes, Dylan Harper 1 3, and San Antonio wins, and I laid the points, which I'm a little worried about, but you know, it's that all together is plus 2,097. 20 bucks wins you $439.50.
2: Okay,
1: there you go. Depending on what you want to bet, your mileage may vary.
2: Just need to find ways.
1: By the way, I brought everything down a little bit, you know, and put a couple of the people in there, but let's see.
2: So the baseball tournament, the NCAA baseball super regionals that we talked about, because it was a big deal that they were happening in Lawrence. It was a big deal that KU was in the tournament. It's a big deal that they won. And then you said that you had wanted to get tickets.
1: Yeah.
2: I looked at the official website to get tickets the first day that we discussed it before the game, any of the games in Lawrence had happened. And it said that they retailed for like $50. You said later,
1: I played golf with the guys. So it was 900.
2: Yeah, the tickets for this weekend's stuff was going to be $900. I went online to find tickets for sale. And they were $3,000.
1: You could have got me the other day,
2: a pair. It was a pair, but it was like $3,200. So $900 would have been a steal. Yeah. I thought that the guy saying $900 was...
1: I thought it was way too much too.
2: Right, but out of his mind. But turns out those are not an easy ticket to get. So the good news is you can watch it on TV because I saw that they're going to play them on ESPN2. I think it's on ESPN. Okay. So that happens this weekend. And I'm sure, you know, I don't have to tell you this, but the women's championship, whatever they call it, tournament, is over. Texas beating Texas Tech. Hopefully you won some money on that.
1: Texas Tech?
2: Texas beating, Texas beat Texas Tech.
3: Texas does it! And they have the hookup for a second national championship in a row to end the run for Texas Tech. Start the dynasty talk in Austin.
1: Oh, there you go.
2: Start the dynasty talk. I think the dynasty talk is on. It's a dynasty.
1: It is?
2: Yeah.
1: How many times have they won?
2: I don't know.
1: Okay.
2: But, I mean, look, it's best of 5 or something. I don't know. They had to win a couple games there.
1: No, I'm saying how many championships they want to do be a dynasty.
2: 2? What do you think?
1: In softball? I don't think back-to-back makes a dynasty.
2: 3? Is 3 a dynasty?
1: 3
2: within 5 years?
1: I think it's got to be in tens.
2: Damn. Okay.
1: Right? So what that is in 10.
2: They might not be a dynasty.
1: 4 and 10, 5 and 10. I don't know what you want to call it, but yeah.
2: Well,
1: and making the playoffs those other years. Right? Yeah, so if you say you won 4 World Series, Super Bowls, NBA championships, softball championships, we won 4 and 10, we made it to the finals 2 other years, and then made it to the playoffs, I'd say, yeah, all right, yeah. You're at a dynasty level talk now.
2: Okay. Well, then maybe they've got a little more work to do, but they're damn good.
1: Oh, I agree.
2: I mean, you know, to beat Texas Tech, I told you they could have won
1: 7 in a row. What do you know?
2: I don't. But I do know that the Royals won, and Laszlo.
1: Not only did he made his major league debut.
2: Yeah, Rojas.
1: 6 hours later.
2: That's cool, right? Pretty awesome. You always talk about those storylines. Yeah. That's a good storyline.
1: Of course it is. I love to see
2: someone get called up like that, Josh Rojas. That is easily the story of the night. Really? Because you start your day in the minors, you get the call to get called up from Omaha. You get there just in time, basically to play in the game and deliver this game-winning hit, which he does. I mean, in the 9th inning, the Royals get things going. And I think by the time he was up to bat, I think the bases were loaded.
1: They were loaded.
2: Okay.
4: Once the bases, and now another pinch hitter. Josh Rojas enters the game, grounds it back up the middle, a base hit into center field. Tolbert scores. Thomas rounds third. He slides in safely. Josh Rojas in his Royals debut.
2: Laszlo, what do I tell you all the time?
1: Josh Rojas. You tell me he was a great player.
2: Rojas, of course, but everyone was saying that.
1: Of course.
2: Small ball and misdirection. It's all about small ball and misdirection. If this team wants to win.
1: Misdirection in baseball? What does that mean?
2: Small ball and misdirection. That's how you answer.
1: Fair enough. What am I to question you? Small ball and misdirection. You want to win a World Series? Misdirection.
2: Yep. I mean, you know, Massey had that home run. That's great, right?
1: Yeah.
2: Sixth homer. Jensen, you were just talking about him with Vern yesterday.
1: Mm-hmm.
2: He had a big two-run double, but it's Rojas' night. You're playing in the minor leagues, and they're like, hey, get in a car, let's go.
1: Awesome. No matter what happens, putting on a Royals uniform,
2: right? And you run out there, and boom, that happens. And the pressure, the amount of pressure in that moment, the team's been down. All of a sudden, there's this huge spark in the ninth. Everybody seems to be doing something, and they're getting on base. And here you are. This is your chance.
1: We called you up,
2: and he did it. I mean, boom. Yep. Now what?
1: I'd be so nervous, man.
2: There's just no way. It's too much. Right. You've been in the car.
1: I literally would poop my pants a little bit.
2: Yeah, and I don't know that he didn't, right?
1: I
2: haven't heard anyone say that he didn't, so it's probably safe to assume that he did. But it doesn't matter, because at the end of the day, he won the game for the Royals.
5: 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The Church of Laszlo. 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
1: Yo!
0: On Church of Laszlo. 98.9 The Rock. What's going on?
2: We got more news to do, don't we?
1: Yeah, we're getting ready to do the news.
0: Well, goddamn, man.
1: I know.
0: The day just runs by when I'm with you.
1: It's
0: such a joy
1: crazy.
0: To be around. Such a nice little lady.
1: I feel the same way, girl. Love ya. Can't wait to discuss the news with you, especially because there's a story coming up that involves an employee, former employee, of an Olive Garden. And you worked at an Olive Garden.
0: I did.
1: You know a thing or two about the service industry. And you specifically know about
0: Alley Rally.
1: Yeah, you know all the ins and outs.
0: Man.
1: So I can't wait to get your take on this, but I'm worked up, Lazo. I'm pissed.
0: At Olive Garden or other people?
1: I don't know whose fault this is, but somebody's had better role. Because this is just not acceptable. Okay. Somebody's getting stolen from.
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3: Yo.
4: Yo.
3: What's going on?
4: Well, Laszlo, the news one more time before the weekend. This is it. You excited?
3: Yeah.
4: You remember John Bolton, the guy with the mustache and the mustache wax and all that?
3: Michael Bolton's brother. Hey, we got these orange rules here, man. Just so you know.
4: Oh, yeah. Did she work where these are being made? Does she make them for you? Okay. You really like the
3: orange ones, man. Unreal.
4: Or they're just orange cinnamon rolls?
3: Mm-hmm.
4: I'll tell you, if people think he's, just being nice, Laszlo's not like a huge sweets guy.
3: No,
4: sometimes I offer him sweets and
3: I don't take them.
4: But when we do get something, a lot of times it's like, hey, somebody said they dropped something off. But when she brings these orange rolls, he goes to get them, and there's legitimate
3: excitement.
4: Just in his aura. When he walked in the room, he looked over at someone and was like, look what I've got.
5: And I was like, no way. I'm so excited. I love whenever she drops them off.
4: Mm-hmm. Orange rolls. Where does she work? Can people buy these orange rolls?
3: Yeah, but I'll find out in a minute.
4: Okay. Well, John Bolton, he was supposed to be what do they call the neocons, right? He's supposed to be like a neocon. Yeah. He's part of that neocon movement. Back when George W. Bush was president, you had him, you had Rumsfeld, and that whole group of guys, and Bolton was certainly one of them. And then Bolton briefly went to work for Trump, right? And that relationship did not end so well. And eventually, there were some accusations that Bolton may have leaked some classified stuff, shouldn't have done that. And now, I was a little surprised by this, but what the hell? It's not like a story I'm following all that closely. Don't care too terribly much, but I would have thought that he'd deny it and say, I didn't do this and take it to court. Says he's going to plead guilty to the whole thing.
6: A major reversal for a former top Trump official charged with mishandling classified information. Two sources familiar with the matter tell NBC News President Trump's former national security advisor, John Bolton, will now.

0: now plead guilty to one count of retaining national security information in a deal with federal prosecutors. Bolton, a fierce critic of the president,
1: I think it is a retribution presidency,
0: will now pay more than $2 million in restitution and faces up to 5 years in prison.
2: Oh.
0: President Trump had blasted Bolton after his October indictment.
3: I think he's a bad guy. Yeah, he's a bad guy. It's too bad.
0: The plea deal marks a first legal victory in the administration's multifaceted campaign against Trump critics and comes after President Trump announced he'll nominate Acting Attorney General Todd Blanche, once his personal defense attorney, to become the permanent AG.
2: Yeah, $2.25 million fine. I said leaked classified. It was mishandling. I don't know that he's actually accused of leaking it. It's illegal retention of sensitive national security information. That's the charge. You don't want that. Someone comes knocking on your door. You say, yeah, can I help you?
4: So what's he got now? Bolton?
2: Bolton, what about him?
4: What's the sentence?
2: Oh, he could face a maximum sentence of up to 5 years, but he likely won't do any prison time. But he will pay the $2.25 million fine. Oh, man. That's a lot of money. It's a lot of mustache wax that he will not be able to buy. So, I mean, maybe he's worth $100 million. All these crooked politicians that drain the swamp, Lazo. They're all rich.
4: What is he guilty of?
2: That's the actual, it's a felony count of illegal retention of sensitive national security information. So you're keeping this stuff in a way that you shouldn't be keeping it, like in your bathroom.
4: Right.
2: Or whatever Biden was accused of, and Trump.
4: And Trump, they found the files.
2: And Biden's, one of them was in the bathroom. That was Trump, I think, right? With Biden, it was like in the Corvette out in the garage or something. I don't remember. Like, we found all these boxes of documents, and some of it's, highly classified. I don't know about high class, but it's still classified. Shouldn't be next to the crapper. But then I don't think a whole hell of a lot came from that. They looked into it and said, okay. But with Bolton, he'd originally denied this stuff. He says, no, okay, I'm going to plead guilty. Pay the fine. Oh, boy. $2.5 million. I guess, if you have that kind of money, then maybe it's easier. If you can pay $2.5 million and your lawyer's saying it's going to cost you like $2 million in fine, you probably won't go to prison.
4: Case, right?
2: Then maybe you just say, yeah. Okay, then screw it, whatever. And I can still call this guy retribution
4: president. Yeah, but you're still risking, you're going to go to jail, whatever. I don't know.
2: Yeah.
4: He doesn't want to go to jail.
2: It says that the way that this plea agreement was written out, or structured, whatever, specifically the whole point was for him to not have to go to prison. So if I pay the fine, if I do these things, if I plead guilty, I won't have to actually go to prison. How much time he would have gotten, we don't know, but it was facing 5 years, that's enough. Even if you only get 6 months, that's enough. Whatever. I don't care. I'd rather have it in writing that I'm going to get none, and I'll plead guilty. Sure. Big shots there, including the CEO of Anthropic AI. They've said, look, AI, it's learning way too fast. We may need to pump the brakes on this whole thing.

0: treat people. I don't think they have major moral compasses. I think they're looking out for their best interests. They're power hungry assholes, whatever. We've sort of seen it, but yeah. So the Claude Anthropic, which is Claude AI, they've said we need to take some time, hit the brake pedal a little bit, and maybe, you know, try and figure out what's going on and see if we can come to some agreements about things that we should and shouldn't do if we're all going to be in the business of AI. The thing is, I watched that documentary, the AI documentary, whatever. Yeah. Seems to me like it's already learning from itself. And I mean, I don't think you're going to get other countries to agree to say, yeah, okay, we'll take a look at this. Let's stop for a while. Let's unplug the computers.
1: Nobody wants to get left behind, that's for
0: Everyone sure. wants to be first, and they all want to use it. They all want to use it militarily, right? Not necessarily because they want to wipe out the world, but they want to be able to. They want to make sure.
1: Well, they don't want to be behind.
0: Exactly. It's like the race to build the nuclear bomb.
1: Sure.
0: Right,
1: same thing.
0: We need to do it. We don't want to be last. The Odyssey with Matt Damon, directed by Christopher Nolan.
1: I never saw it.
0: And written by either Michael Crichton or maybe it was Homer, but I don't know. I think we read it in school. They're making the movie. I really don't have a whole lot of interest in this, even though apparently I'm in the demographic. They say, you know, dads are supposed to want to see this movie. Guys who are over 35 are supposed to be very excited about this movie. When I heard that they were making the Odyssey, when I heard Nolan was making the Odyssey, I wasn't like, yeah.
1: I thought it was already out when you said it. I was like, man, I have no idea.
0: I certainly
1: not interested at all.
0: Texting friends like, can you believe? They're fine. Hopefully this is the adaptation we all deserve. I do like Nolan. I do like Damon.
1: Sure.
0: But, yeah, I don't know that I would even necessarily watch the whole thing on streaming. Maybe I will. I'll plan on giving it a look, unless everyone just says it's terrible. But the tickets went on sale for this thing. There are a lot of people who apparently are very excited to see this movie.
2: My dad is coming home. Bringing vengeance.
3: Bringing it all.
4: Let's go!
5: Yeah, looks so good every time. Well, yesterday, tickets went on sale for the Odyssey in IMAX to very, very high demand. Very high. AMC Theaters registered an hour wait time just to get to the website. Users on Fandango also had difficulty logging on.
4: Wow.
5: To purchase tickets, and guys, get this, seats are now being sold on eBay with whopping prices and even hitting $1,000.
0: $1,000? Get the hell out of here.
1: Right.
0: Go see it tomorrow. you have to be there for the, come on. Well, you know what? I say that, but.
1: I guess if you're a fan, you know the story.
0: Yeah, when they did Force Awakens.
1: You're not worried about
0: being. Star Wars in a long time.
1: You were going to pay $1,000?
0: No, but I bought tickets months in advance, and I was very concerned about not being able to get in there on opening night. Yeah, you know.
1: Well, you wouldn't have paid $1,000.
0: No.
1: Right.
0: Maybe. I don't know. I guess.
1: No.
0: Well, maybe. I don't know. I guess it depends on how I was doing financially at the time. I could see my ex at the time maybe being like, if you're not going to fork over the $1,000, then I'm going to do it. Maybe. I don't think so, but it's
1: that's ridiculous.
0: It's possible. I'll tell you what. If I had... I know, obviously, rich people will do whatever they want because it means nothing to them. Money is growing on trees, almost literally. But let's just say that you make really good money and the $1,000 isn't going to really hurt. You say, all right, pay $1,000. Then I might have done it, maybe. Maybe. I probably would have been a big enough fan. I wouldn't have done it for any following movie. Like, okay, let's wait and see how these things
1: like that.
0: Go
1: one
0: by one.
1: I mean, even $1,000 isn't going to hurt you, but it still seems like, man. A pretty big markup.
0: I know. It almost feels morally like you just
1: take a stance. Well, it also feels like I can wait till, that just seems, you know, I can wait till tomorrow.
0: Right. Or next week, whatever. But
1: Or steal it,
0: yeah.
1: Well, I mean, like, there's so many options.
0: I don't know what that's got to be the most excited I've been for a movie other than the first prequel movie, Star Wars prequel movie. Which I think I was maybe in like ninth grade when that came out, 10th grade. Oh, all right. You know what, Lazo? If this is any evidence, when the prequels were being made, when the first prequel was being made, Phantom Menace, we didn't know yet what a disaster that would be, although I know some kids like it. But before it came out, they released a trailer. And when the trailer was coming out, you could pay money to have early access to the trailer. This is the very early days of the internet, and you could pay money to see the trailer early.
1: You paid money for it?
0: My friend and I split it, yeah.
1: Really?
0: Yeah, we split it.
1: You love Star Wars.
0: And we watched the trailer, and we were like, interesting. Well, okay.
1: How much did it cost you?

0: I don't remember. It was way too much. And I remember being embarrassed enough about it that I was like, let's not tell people that we did this. I don't want you telling people that I was right. a part of this. Let's just not. And he's like, oh, come on. It's funny. I'm like, no, not really. I think that was bad that I spent that money. I was making, you know, you're only able to work so many hours when you're going to school. Yeah, and sure. I was making minimum wage or barely above minimum wage. So it took a long time to earn a couple hundred bucks. And I think we may have paid over $100.
1: No, for a trailer?
0: I think we may have.
1: For Star Wars?
0: I don't know.
1: All right.
0: It was absurd.
1: What do I know? Maybe you love
0: it. Whatever it was. But after that, I was like, all right, I don't know. Again, let's take it easy. Maybe we need to pump the brakes. It's like the AI thing.
1: Yeah.
0: Soccer, FIFA, World Cup.
1: Yep.
0: I've got the fever. You've got the fever. Everybody's got it.
1: I'm excited. When are the first games?
0: We need containment centers. The first game's just over a week, right? We're right at a week away. What's today?
2: Today's the 5th.
0: And the first game, is the first game the 11th or the 14th?
2: You're asking.
0: Google it. It's coming up next week sometime, with around a week. The whole Airbnb thing that I tried to get you in on, Lazo, I told you that they were saying you could make a killing if you had a home yeah. that you were willing to put up as a short-term rental yeah. for the World Cup. And it wasn't just me. We got on our AI chatbots. We used different chatbots. We checked multiple ones.
1: $5,000.
0: It was decent money. It was good money. I even got...
1: it's only 4 tickets to Star Wars or whatever.
0: No kidding.
1: Odyssey.
0: But we were also getting... The thing that I got said that if I were willing to rent out my house for the entire tournament instead of just multiple games, that I could make anywhere from $20,000 to $60,000, which I was like, this is... I mean, I was going home, obviously, telling Brooke this. She's like, no, what? We're not going to stay at your mom's. They got $100,000. It's not happening. No, not for 2 weeks. Sorry. And I'm like, no, I'm not saying that we should. I'm just, you know, it's kind of crazy that we're just going to leave that money on the table. But, you know, a lot of people said, I should do this. I should absolutely make my place a short-term rental, come up with a space, something, to find a way to get in on this short-term rental money that's going to be available. And the problem is they may have gotten people a little too excited about it. People like us, although we didn't follow through, plenty of people did. And because so many people followed through, we may have a few... Too many Airbnbs at this
3: point. New data shows that short-term rental bookings are up at this time compared to last year, while occupancy is slightly down. One short-term rental property manager believes that a saturated market is part of the problem in booking out their Airbnb.
4: Emily McNeil tells me she feels frustrated. She says short-term rentals were told this would be a busy and lucrative summer with the World Cup in Kansas City. However, 1 week from the tournament, they only have one booking.
5: World Cup was a bit of a flex from the city to say that so many people are coming. And I believe they saturated the market with the short-term rentals and the hotels.
6: This is the Dojo on Oak, the Airbnb sleeps in.
0: Stop. You know, I just want to say, Laszlo, yeah. I'm glad I didn't talk you into, you know, going through with that.
1: I mean,
0: through
1: so and whole thing. She got one day. I mean, you know, now she has to sell it.
0: No. I know. It's not like she's, I don't know what kind of so money you're out or whatever, but... you know, the promises that I made, because I was pretty adamant. I mean, I was telling strangers on the street because I was like, I can't do it. I don't have anywhere to stay. Hey, sir, Uber driver, do you have a place you can stay? I did. This came up. An Uber driver was asking about the World Cup and how many people, and I told him about the Airbnb thing. He said, you're kidding. He's like, what do you think a place like mine would be worth? I said, you want me to look it up? So I looked it up.
1: Man.
0: I just used the chatbot. And I told him, I was like, well, it's saying here it could be anywhere from $8,000 to $15,000. And he goes, what? And he's like, $8,000? And I was like, yeah. And he goes, well, I have to do it. And I was like, well, I'm just saying, look, you can look it up. And you go, I think about that guy. I wonder if he's right now going, who was that guy that I picked up that day? Why won't the app?
1: Well, I mean, it's not like you bought a house, man. You're okay.
0: Exactly.
1: It's not like, I mean,
0: right.
1: I don't know what you guys are so worried about. Like, it's money you didn't have.
0: Right. But now maybe you're staying with your mom.
1: So you're like,
0: years.
1: Oh, no, now I got to go spend the night at my mom's house for one night instead of 30 like you thought. So what?
0: Mom, I'm sorry.
1: Just ridiculous.
0: It turns out.
1: What are these people so mad about?
0: I don't need
1: you
0: to stay here.
1: You didn't lose anything.
0: And because I don't need to stay here, I'm not going to stay here. I know we talked about how much fun it would be and all this, but.
1: That's the worry that your mom's going to be disappointed that you don't stay with her for 30 days? She's going to be fine.
0: Yeah. Oh, I'm not. I'll go ahead and get out of there. I'm playing on your point that would be the worst part of the whole deal for me. I mean, other than the letdown that I, you know. Told the car dealership I'd be back with the down payment. new car. Like, never mind.
1: Like, I don't understand why that lady was so upset. Whatever.
0: Did you see, speaking of cars, and I just thought of this, but Sanders.
1: Bernie?
0: The coach. Coach Sanders. Deion Sanders' son. He's got a couple sons, right? But Shador's the one that has the Mercedes and is the main guy. Shador's the son that we talk about because he's now in Cleveland, right? Is there something? Did you see something going on about him not being able to make his car payment? I know you follow sports much more than you listen to sports radio.
1: Why would he not be able to make his car payment?
0: I don't know. That's why I thought it didn't seem believable. And I thought, well, man, I need to ask Lazo. Maybe he's heard people talking about this. Because I thought, even if you couldn't make your car payment, then why wouldn't your dad help you out and say, look, here's the lesson. There's no way that he's hurting for money, right? I thought the whole thing seemed sketchy. I was going to ask you about that. There was some story, and I thought, this has got to be fake, saying that this Mercedes dealership was trying to get permission to go get his car. I was like, what? This cannot be real. They have money, but...
1: Maybe he just didn't pay because he's never had to do that stuff before?
0: Maybe. I didn't see it anywhere else, but... I also, don't know how big of a news story that would actually be, that athlete or pseudo-celebrity, a minor celebrity is late on a car payment. I don't think that would be a big story.
1: If you're thinking about missed car payment, that issue actually belongs to his brother, Shiloh.
0: Oh,
1: Shiloh
0: so
1: faced bankruptcy and legal actions from Mercedes-Benz Financial Services after failing over $9,100 behind on payments.
0: So that's probably what they're talking about. Maybe it was in his name. They said of Cleveland Browns, but so they could have been like the whole thing looked kind of like one of those clickbaity.
1: Shiloh faced bankruptcy,
0: but okay.
1: Because Shador owns a Rolls Royce, a Mercedes that he paid cash for.
0: Well, why? Okay, so then again, I thought that it was his brother, but. Why couldn't, it's still a question, why can't the people in the family who have all this money help the member of the family?
1: Maybe didn't ask, I don't know.
0: Yeah, maybe. Or maybe they're just like, let him come take it, who cares?
1: Shiloh Sanders has been accused of not keeping up with his car payment by Mercedes-Benz.
0: Because there was stuff in there about a bankruptcy, and I thought, there's no way that he, but again, that story also said that he played for Cleveland Browns, so they've got the wrong guy. But if it is the brother... Who isn't in the NFL? You'd still think that he wouldn't be filing for bankruptcy.
1: He filed Chapter 7 bankruptcy in October with over $11 million in debt, much of it was owed to a security guard who won a default judgment against him in 2022. There you go.
0: Crazy.
1: Sanders didn't show up for trial.
0: I don't know. I guess
1: Sanders
0: even if you're
1: filed
0: rich.
1: For bankruptcy after Darjean tried to collect, and an automatic stay preventing debt collection efforts was issued by the court. So he didn't have to pay him.
0: Aha. Uh-huh. Well, and even if there was money owed and it went all the way to bankruptcy court and you went bankrupt, I guess you could be a rich dad, a rich parent, a celebrity parent, for that matter, and be like, yeah, you still got to learn a lesson. I didn't tell you to buy this. You went out and thought you could make it work. Sure. You had $9,000.
1: Plus, if he was doing it so he wouldn't have to pay off debt, even more.
0: Yeah, okay, that makes more sense.
7: 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Need to get a message to The Rock? 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Always open. Occasionally monitored.
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The Church of Laszlo on 98.9 The Rock.

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1: Yo.
0: From Church of Laszlo, 98.9 The Rock. How are you?
1: Good. Okay. I wanted to get your take on this, but I'm going to read this from, this is the Daily Dot.
0: Okay.
1: Because I want to make sure that the facts of this story are clear. It involves a waitress at Olive Garden in Fayetteville, Georgia.
0: Okay.
1: Named Brooke Skies.
0: Okay.
1: She got fired the other day. This happened to be the day after she had received a very large tip from a regular customer. The tip was for $700, and the tab was only like 30 or 40 bucks. But again, they said that this person was a regular, okay?
0: Okay.
1: So there's been some videos that have been posted on social media, on Facebook about this, that have now started to go viral and drawn a lot of attention. And the restaurant has now responded. But here's the basic rundown. Her mother's name is Booney Williams, B-U-N-I,
0: okay.
1: Booney Williams. So she says that Brooke had been instructed by her bosses at Olive Garden to enter a zero on the tip line until the tip of $700 could be verified. Because it seems like...

0: They're saying that for large tips, extraordinarily large tips, they want to make sure that it's legitimate, it's not a mistake, that it's not fraud, something like that. You worked in the service industry, you worked at Olive Garden. I don't know if that sounds reasonable to you, but I don't remember anyone ever getting a extremely large tip while I was at the restaurant, any of the restaurants, but you see these stories about people getting those tips, so I know that it happens. And it seems reasonable that maybe they would say, before we hand you the money, we want to make sure they meant to pay you this much.
1: Right.
0: So according to the mom's Facebook post, her daughter gets upset. She's emotional that she can't get the money from this tip.
1: Right.
0: So it says here, according to the mom's Facebook post, Brooke becomes emotional after management could not give her a clear timeline for the review of this payment, thus actually giving her her money, how long it would take.
1: Yes.
0: They just said, we're not going to pay you yet.
1: She gets this big
0: $700.
1: Right. $700 tip.
0: Right as zero.
1: And the restaurant goes, hey, wait, before we give that to you, we got to make sure it's right.
0: Yeah. Right as zero on there.
1: That happens all the time.
0: And wait, and how long? Okay, well, when can I get my money? They don't tell her. So she's upset about that. She asked a coworker to take her next table because she's upset about this, that she has to write zero on this tip line. Right. So she says, hey, I need you to take my next table.
1: Wait, why does she have to write
0: because
1: zero?
0: Because she's so upset. Why does she have to write zero on the tip line? They're, again, good question, but they're saying, the mom is saying that she was instructed to write a zero on the tip line until it could be verified. Seems like a weird way of doing this, right?
1: No, I mean, I just know the tip line would have already been filled out.
0: Right.
1: So I don't know
0: if she
1: exactly,
0: goes into the computer to pay herself, then they're asking her to write zero. That's what I assumed they meant. So she's getting no tip for now. So she asks a coworker to take her next table because she's upset. They later tell Brooke that she can receive 20% of the tip while the rest remains under review. So we'll give you 20%, but you're going to have to wait. Two managers reportedly gave conflicting timelines. One said that the review of this $700 tip would only take a couple days. The other said up to 120 days for us to review this tip. So the next morning, they inform her that she has been fired for her behavior.
1: Wait, what? What's
0: from
1: she
0: the
1: do?
0: Previous day. And gave her paperwork stating that the tips exceeding a specific amount are subject to manager review.
1: What was her behavior for not taking the table?
0: I guess
1: for
0: not taking the table,
1: and
0: being
1: upset.
0: Upset,
1: right?
0: She says this firing is retaliatory. At least that's what she said when her mom posted about this on Facebook. She wrote it in the comments that she thinks she was fired. As a form of retaliation, because her own, it says here, her own characterization of the termination, not a legal determination. You have conflicting reports from what the restaurant is saying and what she is saying as to what the cause is for her being fired. At the time, they're saying it's because of your behavior. Olive Garden sees that this is being posted on Facebook by the mom, and they decide to respond. Now, I'm going to play you a clip from the mom here.
2: She received a $700 tip on a $30 tab from a regular customer that hadn't been in a while.
1: Yes. How old is she?
2: She didn't notice it.
0: I don't know. She looks pretty young. I don't know why her mom's so overly involved. Yeah,
1: yeah, right.
0: Is that what you were going to say?
1: How old is she?
0: Yeah, I don't know. She looks like she's in her 20s, but I guess she could be in her late teens. I don't know. She looks old enough that maybe she could be the one posting on Facebook.
2: A $700 tip on a $30 tab from a regular customer that hadn't been in a while. She didn't notice it until after he left. When she took it to the manager told her to put zero in the tab because that was just too much money to hand out. Clearly, she was upset. Her manager then said to her that she's here to do a job, and if she can't do it, then she needs to leave. My daughter got herself together, completed her shift, and at the end of the shift, they then told her that they could give her 20%. So they gave her $6 on the $700 tip. Today she was going to go in, which she did. They just fired her. So she's like, I don't want to leave because why all of a sudden do I have a $700 tip and I'm fired the next day? So they tell her that they're calling the police. And she's like, good, call the police because you're stealing my money.
0: So a manager who spoke to someone who called the store reportedly said that the firing was for something outside of the entire tip incident and that the entire situation was fraudulent. Then the customer who left the tip comes forward. They see this story going viral. He told Brooke's family that he was charged $32 on Sunday after he'd been there and gotten his tab and all that. Right. His bank charged him $32. By Monday, his account showed that he had been charged $38. That's with the $6, I guess, or whatever. There's a total of $38 that's gone out. he thinks this whole thing seems unusual. Why aren't they taking out the tip? So because he's expecting to see the $700 come through, he decides to put a pause on his card, is what he says. Okay. Now, it says, after seeing after seeing the Facebook post, he looks into it and sees that he didn't get the $700 out of his bank. So now the mom says that her daughter asked Olive Garden why there's two transactions, because she's now talked to the customer, why these two transactions were processed separately instead of as one, because this customer thinks it's weird that he had these two different transactions. The restaurant reportedly, she claims again, didn't have a good answer for why there'd be two transactions, and said, you know what, tell the guy, take it up with the bank. So Facebook commenters are like, hey, something's going on here. We're going to side with your daughter. One of these comments that I saw said, in most states, when you're fired, first of all, they have up to a week to pay you and all the money that you're owed. The 120-day wait is null and void once you're fired. I don't know if that's true, okay, but that sounds reasonable. If we fire you, then, you know. Yeah,
3: they probably can't hold your money for too long, sure.
0: Someone else said that, you should ask Olive Garden to, you should try and sue Olive Garden and try and figure out what was going on. Maybe they can even get access to the security cameras, see what the managers were doing that night. Now, the restaurant has come out and said, well, the tip didn't go through because his bank declined it, right? And he's saying, no, you didn't try and run the money for the tip until way later, the next day. By then, I've paused that card because I thought something weird was going on, that I had two different charges for my night out at this restaurant. And I thought that was odd. Why are there two different charges on here? $32, $38. What's going on? So I paused the card. You know, you go on your app and just lock it. So the restaurant's saying, well, you know, look, this is part of the reason we look into these big tips, is because we want to make sure that it's, for one, not a mistake, and two, that the money's actually there before we just pay someone, the money's going to go through. Sure. I don't know if that's true either, but sure, they claim it didn't go through, which it sounds like it may not have gone through because he paused his card, but he's saying, why would you wait that long to try and run the $700?
1: But they just waited until the next day?
0: It sounds like it, yeah. I don't know how long you normally wait.
1: I think it's, what they're doing is pretty normal. I don't know about the second charge and all that.
0: You think it seems pretty normal?
1: Yeah.
0: Okay.
1: Like if I got a tip for $1,000, the restaurant, they don't want to pay you right then. You tip out, they pay you in cash, and they get their money, right?
0: Yeah.
1: But they don't want to do that because they're like, what if the guy wrote it wrong?
0: Yeah.
1: What if the card's bad, right? Then you got to pay us back. And then we're going to come back to you in 2 weeks once the credit card gets declined or whatever. We're going to come back to you. You're going to ask you for $1,000. You're not going to have it.
0: Yeah.
1: It's just a pain in the ass. So there's plenty of times when you get over-tipped by that much, restaurants will absolutely say, hey, we're glad you got this tip. It's awesome. Let's just make sure it goes through before we give it to you, and explain it to you in that way. Like, if it doesn't go through, you're going to have to give us the money back. And so, we don't want to do that.
0: So, I wonder why they, I guess they run the initial charge, the tab.
1: Well, they don't want it for you to do. So it's $32. Yeah. You tip $700. It goes through, right? And then the guy writes it on the bill, but all of a sudden he gets sober the next day.
0: Right.
1: And he's like, why am I tipping $700 on this? So he disputes the claim. Now
0: the restaurant's
1: on the hook for it. You've already paid you. And now it's held up while the, Chase figures out, why did he tip $700? Did he mean to tip $700? You got a copy of the bill to tip $700. We need to look at it. So now there's this dispute going on, and you've given the person $700. Meanwhile, they've gone on with their life.
0: Yeah.
1: And then 3 weeks from now, 4 weeks from now, when finally Chase says, we're not paying you the $700, then you got to go to the waitress and be like, you owe us $700.
0: Right. Or eat it, which you're not going to do.
1: Right.
0: Yeah.
1: So, a lot of times when it's an egregious amount like that,
0: yeah,
1: then, yeah, you have to wait. That's not unheard of.
0: My whole thing was when the restaurant said, we have to look into this, I didn't think that sounded crazy. If you have, and they claim that they have it in writing that anything over $500, the tip over $500, they look into, or $599 something, but that it is stated somewhere. And I thought that seems reasonable for all the reasons you just pointed to.
1: Right.
0: But if you're going to look into it, it would take a little while to get a hold of the customer, the bank, if you want to make sure the money's there, if you want to make sure that he meant to tip that much, those things.
1: Right.
0: That would take a day or two to figure out, yeah, right? So I didn't think that seemed all that
1: I don't think
0: odd.
1: That you even have to check in on it. I think I'm sure they waited till the next morning. Then you run it. They probably, who knows if the general manager of the Olive Garden was there at the time, but then he comes in and says, hey, we got, whoever the manager on duty was, like, hey, we got the $700 ticket. He runs it, right?
0: Yeah.
1: Doesn't give anybody anything yet. And then either it goes through, fine, or it gets declined.
0: Yeah.
1: Or it gets declined, maybe they don't have enough money on it, or, you know, the person disputes it. Imagine that it doesn't go through right away, because a lot of times if I tip over on mine, Chase will text me.
0: Yeah.
1: And be like, hey, did you have, we hope you really had great service, but it looks like this is a pretty big tip.
0: Mm-hmm.
1: Right? Yeah. So then you just hit, yes, I did it. So, you know, there's a chance that it gets delayed on their end, too, while they try to get in touch with you to make sure you tip $735, which is what they're going to do.
0: Yeah. Well, okay, so by the way, at least when the article was written that I had, the last update they had was that an employee who still works at the restaurant and is friends with this girl who got fired, that employee allegedly told Brooke that they had a staff meeting, and that at the staff meeting, management told the employees, hey, don't talk about this. That whole thing is a scam. Saying that somebody's
1: there is a scam you can do, and I used to do it with my buddies.
0: Well, I know someone who got in a lot of legal trouble, actually, because he did it for so long at Applebee's.
1: What did he do?
0: He was going back and changing the tip amounts on the receipts, customers' receipts. So, I mean, that different kind of scam.
1: Okay, yes, but here, this is a better scam, right? So when you put in, you put in your tip, right? So you swipe your, you put in it's $35, you tip $700, right? When you swipe that, it goes through, right? Because you have the $35, the tip, right? Whatever. It goes through. The restaurant pays you. Well, then you go with your friend and you split the $350. So now you get $350 each, right? And then you can either just not pay your credit card. I didn't have that money available to me anyways, right? I only, my limit wasn't that much or whatever, mm-hmm. right? Or you dispute it. Say, I would have never tipped $700 on it. And then it doesn't go through and you guys still got the $350.
0: Mm-hmm.
1: You see what I'm saying? That's the scam.
0: Pause stuff like this. Yeah.
1: Right. So that's the scam. You know, all right, I'm going to tip you $700. When it comes back to me, I'll dispute it. They don't know that we know each other. When you roll out of here, meet me out here afterwards, give me $350 in cash. We used to do it with bartenders a lot. If you didn't have any money, I'd ring you up for cheese.
0: That's part of what
1: I'm
0: going to
1: ring
0: doing.
1: You up for cheese for five cents, 10 cents. You swipe it, right? Because again, think about it. When you swipe it, it only goes in as what you bought. Then they bring the receipt and then you hand fill in the tip.
0: Right.
1: Right? Then I put that in the register and then I get paid on that. So if guys didn't have money, I would just say, well, just, you know, ring me up. I'll ring you up for cheese and I'll give you put the tip in for $100.
0: Yeah.
1: Then, you know, I'll give you 80, keep me 20.
0: Yeah.
1: Easy.
0: Yeah.
1: That's easy money. That's what it sounds like to me is go, I don't know that she's scamming them, but that's what they, you know, everybody knows how that works.
0: Well, so my two issues with this story when I saw it, and I thought that you would, and you pointed it out a little bit. Yeah. I thought that you would be hung up on two of the things that got me. One is that she's crying about this and says, I can't work because they're making me wait to get my tip. Right. I'm like, okay. But then the fact that her mommy is handling all of this, I'm like, why are you the one posting all the videos? Why are you the one complaining about all this? Why is every quote in here from you? I don't understand why your mom is the one doing this.
1: Neither.
0: You're an adult who has a job.
1: Right.
0: It's bizarre. But so,
1: so that's a scam. And that's why he says don't talk about it. That's a scam because I think that's what they think.
0: It says they received a phone call from a friend who's still employed at the location describing a team meeting held at Olive Garden by the management.
1: Yeah.
0: In the meeting, management allegedly told staff that the entire incident was a scam and that the customer's card had insufficient funds anyway.
1: Exactly. Boom. That's it. So that's why they did it. That's it. I'm not saying that she was in on the scam. I don't know why he would tip her $700 with insufficient funds, but she could be in on the scam, or, you know, I don't know why he would do it any other way, just, you know, to show off and be like, I'm never going to pay his credit card anyway. Mm-hmm. Let her have the money, and then Olive Garden didn't do it, so it didn't matter. But the first things first, you probably, you know, you split that $700, $350 each, and then the credit card company and Olive Garden are out of the money. Who cares?
0: Yeah. No, you're right.
1: I've done it a million times.
0: Yeah, it fits that narrative.
1: Yep. All right, done then?
0: We're done. Have a good good weekend, you guys.
1: I'm excited, huh?
0: Yeah.
1: What are you going to do?
0: I have no idea.
1: Oh, come on.
0: I don't know. I really don't know. Probably play
1: some
0: golf.
1: Summer, going to get to go a little girl talk.
0: We'll go shopping.
4: We're going to do each other's hair. I'm going to give...
1: He doesn't have hair.
4: I'm going to give him hair implants.
1: You don't have any hair.
4: With hair extensions.
1: He's going to get hair extensions. That'll look really wild coming out of a bald head.
0: Okay, Jesus.
1: I'm just saying, hair extensions,
0: I said was have a good weekend, for Christ's sake.
1: Stay positive, kids.
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98.9 The Rock, and a happy Friday morning to you. My name's Ryan Westward. Thank you so much for tuning in. On the way this hour, I've got the Ramones. I got AC/DC. We're going to throw in Jet. We've got The Offspring and White Stripes, Seven Nation Army is on The Rock.

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1: Whatever day you're on of your bender, even if you're just starting today, I believe in you. I believe you can not only drink today, you can drink tomorrow and the next day. I really think you can get through this. I'm proud of you. And remember, just stick to it and stay positive, kids.
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2: Last minute of extra time, tied 1-1. Ghana playing for the entire continent. Had a header arrowing toward the empty Uruguayan net. Luis Suarez standing on the line, threw his hands up and palmed it away. Red card, penalty. Suarez walked off, then turned to watch from the tunnel. Osamoah Gyan stepped up. He hit the crossbar. The ball flew over. Ghana denied. Suarez, on the touchline, was caught on camera celebrating like a man who'd scored the winner. Penalty shootout. Uruguay won. The continent's last representative, gone. Ghana's coach said it felt like death. Suarez called it the hand of God, of the devil. Take your pick. Football at its cruelest.
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4: 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Partly cloudy today, 89. Partly cloudy tonight, 71. Clouds on Saturday, 87.
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1: Kansas City's Rock Station. 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

Pearl Jam Alive is on 98.9 The Rock, Kansas City's rock station. And Chevelle is coming to town September 24th. 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

Linkin Park, Runaway is right here on 98.9 The Rock, Kansas City's rock station. Still on the way this hour, I've got Evanescence, Guns N' Roses, and Nirvana Lithium is right here on The Rock.

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1: Slim Fast is walking around Waldo looking for another headshot.
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0: Shine Down Monsters on 98.9 The Rock. We are Kansas City's rock station. Guns N' Roses before that. Let the summer concert series begin. Guns N' Roses is going to be here August 19 at the New Morton Amphitheater, which has officially opened its doors. And we will have our first rock show out there actually a week from today. We got Godsmack and Guns N' Roses next Friday out there at Morton. Guns N' Roses going to be there August 19. Full details on every show coming to Kansas City this summer, and there are a lot of them, are on the event page at 98.9therock.com. My name's Ryan Westward. It is very good to have you along here on a Friday morning. We still have Bush on the way next. Hang on.
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13: 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Partly cloudy today, 89. Partly cloudy tonight, 71. Clouds on Saturday, 87.
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1: I'm just trying to like do a soft intro of some of my very bizarre hobbies. 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
1: Well, that's it. You know, they either want to kill me or bang me, and usually they meet.
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Kings of Leon, Sex on Fire is right here on 98.9 The Rock, Kansas City's rock station. My name is Ryan Westward. It's good to have you along here on a Friday afternoon. Thank you so much for tuning in, and don't go anywhere. We still have Radiohead next.

Kings of Leon, Sex on Fire is right here on 98.9 The Rock, Kansas City's rock station. My name is Ryan Westward. It's good to have you along here on a Friday afternoon. Thank you so much for tuning in, and don't go anywhere. We still have Radiohead next.

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As we get into See Their Fake It and You Got It on The Rock.

98.9 The Rock is Sublime. Is what I got. I said, remember that. Breaking Benjamin. Pearl Jam. 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

I'm Sarah Austin Jeunesse, The Moth's executive producer and longtime host of The Moth Podcast. Every week, we share true stories told live and without notes by real people from all walks of life. Stories about disastrous haircuts, May-December romances, photographing Pluto, fighting for justice, and so much more. Some stories make you laugh, some make you think, and many stay with you long after they're told. Discover the power of story.

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98.9 The Rock feels the excitement of the World Soccer Championship coming to Kansas City. Even though we don't really trust a sport where the fans wear scarves instead of jerseys,

0: kind of a skewed view a little bit. Like, I don't know if she thinks all women's feet are beautiful. Because they're not. Maybe you haven't been into a probation office before. Because I can tell you right now, not all women's feet are created the same. Put some shoes on.
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2: Look, Fox 4 KC got me with a headline saying Kansas City's Arrowhead Stadium ranked second hottest for World Cup. 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Significant heat risk for players and fans, largely due to its open-air design. See, that's very different from your, like, oh, that's hot. Ew, Paris Hilton, get out of my brain.
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Puddle of Mud Control on 98.9 The Rock. We are Kansas City's rock station. The Royals have won three of their last four, taking two out of three in Cincinnati. They won 8-6 last night over the Twins, continuing a nice little run here. They had three more games in Minnesota. First pitch tonight is 6:15. They will return to Kauffman against the Rangers on Tuesday. But, of course, while they are on the road, you can hear all the game action on 97.9.

0: 96.5 The Fan. My name is Ryan Westward. It is good to have you along. Thank you so much for tuning in and stay close. I've got Breaking Benjamin coming up and Pearl Jam is next.
1: Royals, Cardinals, history echoes across the state. And now the I-70 series rolls back into the K. June 18th, 19th, and 21st. 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
2: 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Partly cloudy today, 89. Partly cloudy tonight, 71. Clouds on Saturday, 87.

Earl J.M. Jeremy is on 98.9 The Rock, Kansas City's Rock Station, with Breaking Benjamin now, who are coming to town this summer. They'll be at the New Morton Amphitheater September 24th, and I Will Not Bow is on The Rock.

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He is coming with Marilyn Manson this summer, September 10th. That'll be at the New Morton Amphitheater. 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

Guns N' Roses, Paradise City is on 98.9 The Rock. We are Kansas City's rock station. They are coming to town August 19th. That's going to be at the New Martin Amphitheater in Riverside. That's going to be here before you know it. We are already almost a full week into June. August 19th, not that far away. 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And we still have more on the way with Soundgarden next. Don't move.

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1: 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Partly cloudy today, 89. Partly cloudy tonight, 71. Clouds on Saturday, 87.
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Soundgarden on 98.9 The Rock. We are Kansas City's rock station. It's going to round things out for me this afternoon. My name's Ryan Westward. Ashley O is up next. Thank you so much for tuning in. You guys have a great weekend. I will talk to you on Monday.

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13: It is showtime. Hey, hi, hello. It's Ashley O time. Oh, as in, oh no, I don't have any donuts to celebrate today's holiday, which apparently falls on the first Friday, F yeah, of the month of June. I do like that they're looking out for those of us with jobs. Make sure this holiday always falls on a work day, so maybe some will magically appear in the break room if they have not already and then magically disappeared. Happy Donut Day. You bringing me some? Tell me on the text line. Let's get communicated. Otherwise, as always, caffeinated, medicated, motivated for our Friday together. F yeah!

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3: 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The IRS won't quit until they get your money. 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

0: You know, as much as I appreciate it, and as tempting as it is to accept food from an anonymous text stranger at 913-586-7989, do not buy them. Do not bring them to me. I'm really trying to get back into bathing suit shape because I got a big vacation to go on in August and blew away my self-control last weekend when 3 birthday cakes appeared in my life, which was nice. So do not buy me donuts. Also, do not bake me donuts if you're like, oh, I have the solution to that, Ashley O. It's the healthy version.
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1: It was super easy to make a moral stand when you can't afford the thing.
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1: And a lot of times I was like, you guys got cable or something? I'm like, nah, my mom says we shouldn't watch it. I'm like,
2: you can't afford
1: it. 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

0: I should warn you, today's show is going to be pretty food-focused. Already dipped into donuts, there's the first craving created. Ashley O is snacky O today. I'm just giving you a launch to look forward to, a new food item appearing in the frozen aisle, Snack Breaks, a subline of something we've been microwaving for a little minute.
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3: 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Partly cloudy tonight, look for low 71. Clouds roll in for Saturday, 87.
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1: I'm Ashley O, Nutrition Who. I'm already on a junk food journey, so you know what? I'm going to keep it going. Talked donuts, talked Hot Pockets. How about a beverage that would make you say, holy crap, emphasis on the holy. Celebrity beverages have become a thing, from Kim Kardashian's Update Energy. You got Blake Lively selling sparkling grapefruit juice. Danny DeVito is somehow the face of a limoncello. What about a can of energy drinks that beg the question, WWJD, what would Jesus drink? I'm not making this up. Christian energy beverages are a thing. One company, for example, Yahweh, defended themselves in an Instagram video against accusations that they exist mainly to turn a profit. They say, no, God put it on our hearts to specifically preach the gospel through an energy drink. I mean, Jesus's face is on the can and it says, take him anywhere. Berry blessed flavor. Look, I guess he turned water into wine. Now he's turning it into energy in a can.

0: said no. I'm dead.
1: 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From the KC Customs Studios, the benchmark for aftermarket truck and Jeep accessories. They put the customs in KC. The Rock is always live on the free Odyssey app.

got Jay on my rock text line about what he calls Christianity in a can. The new energy drinks that literally have Jesus's face on them, or names like Preachin' Peach. Jay says they're commercializing Jesus. And then I have to say it like Buddy the Elf. I know him, Jay says. He says, I don't think he approves of that at all. That's what caused him to throw people out of the temple. Yeah, Jay, as far as I can tell, these energy drinks are not free, nor do they plan to donate the profits to the poor, which seems like the way Jesus would have wanted it. So, Jay,

You and I think, are both on the nah, F that with the religious energy drinks. Then I had somebody else on my text line saying, F yeah, question mark. It is Friday. F yeah. Celebrating your effing rocking good stuff Friday. F yeah. Send it to me on my effing rocking text line. If you thought I forgot, silly you. Friend, I was just kind of warming up a little bit. Maybe I did get a little bit Friday food focused, distracted. But you got something you'd like to share on air, the highlight of your week? Something special about today or looking forward

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Hop in and buckle up because my time machine is going way back today to 1956 on this day in American rock history. Elvis appeared on a little television program called The Milton Berle Show. During his performance of Hound Dog, he abruptly halted his up-tempo rendition with a wave of his arm and slow, grinding movements accentuated with energetic, exaggerated body movements, gyrations that created a storm of controversy. Only filmed from the waist up, from here on out. And the rest is American rock history. On another day in American rock history, a sad but true story. 1977, June 5th, Alice Cooper's boa constrictor, a co-star of his live act, suffered a fatal bite from a rat he was being fed for breakfast. So he had to hold auditions for a replacement snake. And one named Angel got the gig. Do you think the snakes that were there trying out knew what kind of opportunity was ahead of them? What kind of angel diet was created by Alice Cooper after learning a lesson from the breakfast that bit back? That's this day in American rock history.

Rock text line, 913-586-7989, saying, Ashley O, every Friday above ground is a good Friday. F yeah. Yeah, you're right, Matt. That is very positive. I also appreciate the text from somebody who calls yourself the Rat Slayer. I have questions, saying, Ashley O, happy F and Friday. You rock. Got my Uncle Kevin and cousin Sasha and recently newborn baby cousin in town this weekend. Aw, y'all.

0: 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I almost said that fresh baby, but that is a very weird way to phrase that for our Friday F. Yeah. What are y'all getting into this weekend? Maybe the car show?
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3: 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Partly cloudy tonight, look for low 71. Clouds roll in for Saturday, 87.
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that is labeled Wheel of Fortune, which I hope was her recording the episode I was on because I've told you about it. But since they took it off the internet for copyright reasons, I've had no way to prove it until maybe now.

Had to give myself some homework this weekend. I need to tear through all of my belongings and see if I still own a VCR. After Granny passed and we cleaned out her home.

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0: I'm Ashley O, and I interrupt my own Friday F yeah with a little more WTF kind of story. Some BS at the Olive Garden, says this mom of a former employee that used to work at a Georgia location of the restaurant. And I'm not saying BS as in breadsticks. She was supposed to pull in some big bread from a regular, according to mom's story on Facebook.
1: She received a $700 tip on a $30 tab from a regular customer that hadn't been in a while. She didn't notice it until after he left. When she took it to the manager told her to put zero in the tab because that was just too much money to hand out. Clearly, she was upset. Her manager then said to her that she's here to do a job, and if she can't do it, then she needs to leave. My daughter got herself together, completed her shift, and at the end of the shift, they then told her that they could give her 20%. So they gave her $6 on the $700 tip. Today she was going to go in, which she did. They just fired her. So she's like, I don't want to leave because why all of a sudden do I have a $700 tip and I'm fired the next day? So they tell her that they're calling the police. And she's like, good, call the police because you're stealing my money.
0: She goes on and on ever long. It's like an 8-minute long story on Facebook, the mom. But it ends with a picture of the receipt that says $700 written on the tip line, but the customer very clearly spelled out underneath $700. Contacted the customer and he's like, yeah, my credit card shows only a charge of $38. I really wanted to tip her $700.

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1: Godsmack with Stone Temple Pilots, Friday the 12th. 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Guns N' Roses, August 19th. 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

0: Apparently, if you and or your friends are going to give a big fat tip to somebody for a job well done, you got to do it on GoFundMe. Like this young woman who was at the movies recently and spotted an unexpected employee, an elderly woman working garbage detail at the Tennessee movie theater. And she was like, man, she should be enjoying retirement. And she went and set up a GoFundMe for this woman who she did not know. Mama Mary Ellen is now the recipient of over $145,000.
1: Thank you so very much to all the wonderful people that have donated money to GoFundMe. And I'm overwhelmed and certainly blessed by the Lord and your wonderful people. Thank you.
0: And now she can retire and not pick up trash at the movie theater, which is a sweet story. Got me all warm and fuzzy on our Friday. If yeah. The world.

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1: I was trying to find different things
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0: fault. Blame it on Loudwire.com, who published a list called 29 bands that are dad rock now, and there's nothing you can do about it. Okay, is dad an insult these days? Anyway, the list of 29 random number bands that are now dad rock classified. Here we go. Let's see how many I can do in one breath. Avenged Sevenfold, Blink-182, Breaking Benjamin, Creed, Disturbed, Fall Out Boy, Five Finger Death Punch, Foo Fighters, Godsmack, Green Day, Incubus, Korn, Limp Bizkit, Linkin Park, Metallica, Mudvayne, Muse, My Chemical Romance, Nickelback, No Doubt, The Offspring, Queens of the Stone Age, Seether, Shinedown, Slipknot, Stained, Sum 41, 30 Seconds to Mars, and Weezer are all now dad rock. Okay, should we be offended or just accept that it's cool to still like rock music even if you are a dad?
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3: 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From the Century Roofing Weather Center, proudly voted the number one roofing company in Kansas City, CenturyRoofingKC.com. Partly cloudy tonight, look for low 71. Clouds roll in for Saturday, 87.
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upon anyone over the weekend, because especially if you're in the same age bracket as me, it'll take 2 business days to recover. And then what, going to do it all over again maybe next weekend, maybe with Stone Temple Pilots at the Morton Amphitheater? Nah. Happy hangover the movie. Not splitting headache the following

holiday, but maybe something worth celebrating. If you're looking for something to do that doesn't require you getting off the couch, you can rent or stream, or if you have an old DVD, celebrate the anniversary of the release 17 years ago today, The Hangover. And by that, I just mean I want you to watch the movie. I do not wish a hangover

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From the KC Customs Studios, the benchmark for aftermarket truck and Jeep accessories. 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

An adjustment at Arrowhead apparently has soccer fans steaming. Well, that's a catchy way of saying people are pissed that now they can't bring their water bottles into not just, I'm sorry, let me correct it, Kansas City Stadium, but all of the World Cup venues. Last month you could. Now a new fan code of conduct update. Reusable water bottles are no longer permitted at the FIFA World Cup 2026 stadiums. Safety, apparently.

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1: Right. But you're like, we are going to walk out of here together. 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
4: I say it's the year of the disco ball. 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

Ashley O, setting you up with some stories that are my favorites from the nerdier side of news this week. I call it Sci-Fry. First up, scientists just discovered yeast that has been growing in the guts of a frozen mummy they call Otzi the Iceman for thousands of years. Yeast. Let's make bread. No joke. A microbiologist said, quote, "Initially, it didn't work. But after 3 months of effort, we had a very, very good sourdough." He was also asked if they considered making beer with the yeast. And he said, "It's on the list." From that kind of tech to something online. Second Sci-Fry story, looping you in on a little bit of slang. Nerds have been using the derogatory term clanker to describe AI, chatbots, and robots for a few months now. Catch you up. It started in meme culture. Clanker came from the Star Wars franchise. Clone troopers would, you know, use this for older mechanical B1 and B2 battle droids because of the noisy clanking sound they made. But now there's some pushback from people who are concerned about its closeness to racial slurs, both in spelling and in use. But others say it's just

0: just a funny jab, and there's no reason we shouldn't be able to poke fun at AI without worrying about being politically correct while we can, especially about the bad AI. Third sci-fi story, don't you say bad bird. Unexpected headline here. If you didn't know, bird keepers are often told to discourage a certain behavior. They don't want birds self-pleasuring, usually. But a new study found that it's more common in the wild than in captivity, so it must just be part of a bird's natural behavior. Loop that in with the whole talk about the birds and the bees. The original thinking was that it might be a negative response to being in captivity or the stress of being kept in a cage, but apparently not the case. It's natural for them to be flapping without the L in that word. I'm going to tell you, I never thought I would be alluding to bird boners on the radio, but here we are. Thank you, Cy.
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2: 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Partly cloudy tonight, look for low 71. Clouds roll in for Saturday, 87.
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Catholic Archbishop of Washington, D.C. removed a well-known priest as an exorcist after he made public comments suggesting that UFO sightings were the work of demons. In other words, if you believe in demons, that is totally cool. But if you believe in UFOs, the Catholic Church thinks you're crazy. In other news, reusable water bottles are being banned from World Cup games. FIFA says fans shouldn't worry. 12-ounce bottles will only be $75. Just jokes. But you should stay hydrated this weekend, no matter what you're getting into and no matter what the cost. Just kidding. I'll talk to you Monday. If you need me between now and then, drop into my DMs on social media. I'm Go Ashley O. Have a great weekend. Thanks. Love you. Bye.

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